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13: Going to catch someone napping, you do it in week one. And Louisville's going to be good. Their quarterback situation has to be, you know, good enough. They don't have the star power there this year, the veteran quarterback in place. But they do have talent everywhere else, and Ole Miss is going to be the team everyone's going to love coming into this. So I would not be shocked, though, if this is an upset game for the Cardinals.
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1: Wrapping up the show here, BetMGM Tonight, PJ Glasser, Pete Futak here with you as we are wrapping up the show, wrapping up the weekend. And it's been a good one so far. Thanks to Connor O'Gara, who joined us earlier. And talked a lot today, Pete. Obviously got into LeBron, his trade to Philadelphia. Talked plenty of college football on the show today. A little MLB, little NFL as well. But yeah, final thoughts on the LeBron decision today to go to Philadelphia. It happened earlier today. We talked about it the entire first hour and throughout the show. But just kind of overall observations to tie a bow on the conversation. LeBron going to the city of brotherly love. What are your thoughts?
2: It seems like no one doesn't like it. Like, you know, it's, you could make sense of out of anything. Like, had he chosen Miami to be with Giannis, okay, Giannis would have been the one. Had he chosen to go to Cleveland, okay, you know, Donovan Mitchell would have been the one. He goes back to Cleveland. We could see that narrative there. Had he gone to Golden State, you'd be like, okay, great. Him and Steph Curry, that would be a blast. But like you kind of alluded to a couple times, how shocking was it to get the news that the Sixers got him for $8 million for 2 years? The whole thing just kind of seemed a little bizarre. But then after everything sort of settled, just, you know, looking at the general landscape and everyone's reaction was kind of like, okay, you know, that kind of, now you kind of see it makes sense. Like, he doesn't have to be the superstar. He doesn't have to be, you know, the whole things about it. Because at the Lakers, you know, even with Luka Doncic there, it really was still the LeBron team. And he was the one who handled everything. He was the one calling the shots. He's the one who got Bronny on the team, all that kind of stuff. Now he is just a part of a very good team. And so now everyone's kind of like, okay, well, for a 41-year-old guy, he's going to turn 42. I could see how that makes sense. And no one seems to be really dogging this in any way because, one, it's cheap. Two, it makes sense that he's just a part player on this team and not everything. And just the whole thing kind of seems well thought out and fits well. Everyone wants to rip on it, but it's kind of hard to.
1: It's so funny, you know, especially with a city like Philadelphia, who anytime you acquire a player, make a trade like they did for Jaylen Brown, there's always going to be both sides. Like, people are either going to be happy, they're going to be pissed. Both big moves that Philly's made this offseason, everybody's thrilled. I mean, the Jaylen Brown trade, how could you not love that? And then LeBron choosing to play with you. And like you said, the money it took, 2 years, $8 million, pretty incredible what Mike Gansey's been able to do, the GM of Philadelphia. But yeah, I think my overall takeaways, you know, when it first came out, my thoughts were, obviously you added LeBron. That's you're better than you were yesterday. But I still kind of like the Knicks in the East. Pete, the more that we've done the show today and kind of talked about it, I think I'm coming around to Philadelphia winning the Eastern Conference. I don't like them to win the title. I won't go that far. But I think I do like them to win the East. And the reason being, I don't think they need Embiid to win the Eastern Conference. I think with this addition of LeBron, they have enough to get past the Knicks, get past the Celtics, get past whoever it may be. I know New York swept Philadelphia this past postseason. But again, that Knicks team was on an all-time heater. They were on an all-time streak. We had never seen in professional basketball before. And, you know, that Philly team didn't have Jaylen Brown. They didn't have LeBron James. It's a new-look Philadelphia team. They have a really good coach in Nick Nurse. So, yeah, man, if you're a Sixers fan, it's a heck of a day. It's been a heck of an offseason. You have reason to be excited. And I think there's a really good chance that your team makes it to the NBA Finals because the West has the more.
2: Or it's a spectacular failure.
1: True. Yeah.
2: Like, I actually, like, it seems like it, like I said, it's hard to knock anything about this, but I can equally envision the, and that's it for this team. Cause like everyone's hurt or necked up or that doesn't blend right or something goes weird. And again, remember, we're kind of blowing off just how good, you know, Orlando might be and Cleveland and Detroit and, you know, all these other teams that might not have, you know, had good regular seasons and then kind of flamed out. Well, these teams could all pop back up. They still have the pieces in place to be really good. And so, again, if the Knicks take even a half step back, you know, where I think they might this year, where they got a little bit of injury luck this year. They didn't, they seem to have everything clicking at once. Now the pressure is going to be on to keep this going, where I would almost say, you know, you have the Sixers and the Knicks versus the field for the Eastern Conference title. I still sort of take the field in all this.
1: It's going to be interesting. Obviously, you know, it's funny. The NBA, Pete, I feel like the playoffs are the best. The off season's two and the regular season's three. You know, it's just it's the way the sport works. The off season is absolutely fantastic. That was a lot of fun, Pete. Great show. Pete Futak. Again, check out collegefootballnews.com. Wrote about all 138 teams in college football. For Brandon, Monty, Lee behind the scenes, I'm PJ Glasser. Hope everybody has a great weekend. BetMGM tonight, Westwood One Sports. Pat and Brad back on Monday.
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3: 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It appears by its own numbers, the U.S. government seems insolvent. 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

0: necessarily, but there's a couple.
1: What were your colors?
0: Light blue and light blue and pink. It was a spring wedding. So it was right around Easter. Like that kind of Easter color.
1: Okay.
0: There's a couple in New York, though, that's deciding they're going to have a Titanic-themed wedding. And they had a Titanic-themed wedding. And I have to be honest. You know, I am very much a subscriber to the workings of one Michael Scott, to where I'm not superstitious, but I am a little stitious. And I got to say, having a wedding themed after a very famous poor event does seem, from an omen perspective, to be a very bold choice.
1: Yeah, even if you're going off the movie, less the event, it's not a happy ending for Rose, spoiler alert, Rose and Leo's character, whose name slips me for the moment, Jack. It's not a happy ending. It does remind me, though, Denton, I covered Cam Newton for a number of years with the Panthers. Can I share with you my favorite Cam Newton quote, other than the time he made me repeat a question in which I used the word drip in it because he thought it was funny coming out of my mouth? Meanwhile, he was dressed literally with a outfit that was inspired by Dumb and Dumber.

0: that it's either already established and good or it's on its way to becoming better. Football is with good quarterback play. I love the UFL. It's fun to watch, but quarterbacks aren't as good. The game centers around quarterbacks. It's how the league is run, and in some ways it's a little bit of a detriment, right? And you're not going to find out a ton as these camps totally get started, but I think some of those quarterback battles, at least, there's a chance for Kyler Murray to be the next guy that's mentioned as, oh yeah, new system and look what happened. Situation dictates the success of quarterbacks all the time. And when you get drafted to a team that's not good, it makes it that much more difficult for you as a quarterback to thrive and to grow. And I don't know whether David Carr would have ever had success with the Texans way back in the day, but I know this, that's always one of the big what-if examples for me. I mean, he was behind one of the worst offensive lines in NFL history and never had a shot. I mean, got sacked 4 or 5 times a game as a rookie. Should never have been starting right away with an expansion team, but, right, like, we see this all the time. Sam Darnold proved that the Jets were really the main problem there. But he also had to go and learn and spent time in San Francisco and all that. So, yeah, there's a chance for Kyler Murray there. Sometimes it's just that fresh start. Maybe it's even Tua. Kevin Stefanski is the head coach in Atlanta. That's God's one coach of the year. I mean, he made chicken salad out of chicken you-know-what in Cleveland. That's for damn sure. So, those will be fun to watch. LeBron's a Sixer, though. God, what a day. What a day. What a last 24 hours it's been. All right. Well, back next week, Nick Ashew, Westwood One Sports.
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0: Yeah,
1: you're doubting just, it, though. You're doubting it. You don't see him winning a title here.
0: I don't see him winning it with Philly. That's my personal opinion. You know,
1: you're entitled to
0: it. I'm not a big NBA honk. I'm not a LeBron hater. But I just like it. Like I said, it's just the decision 4.0. Here we go again, and a lot of people don't like it. They're getting tired of it. But I just don't think they're going to have enough to beat a team from the West. That's just my opinion.
1: It's going to be fascinating. I want to see what other additions they make. Tommy, I appreciate you as always. Good guy. Looking forward to hearing from you soon. 310-840-4910 is the number. LeBron James officially taking his talents to the Philadelphia 76ers on a 2-year, $8 million deal. Your instant reaction to the news. Where were you when the news broke? And then here's the other piece. Will LeBron win a title with the Sixers? And is there anything he could do to either match or surpass the legacy of y'all's GOAT, one Michael Jordan? Your calls on that next here on Westwood One Sports.
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0: Good morning and welcome in to Saturday's Sports Talk, live on 99.1 The Sports Animal. He is Riley Holtum. I'm Charlie Collier. Eli Davis back at studio headquarters producing this morning. Jay Leifert getting us set up because we are on the road this morning. We are out at Sam's Club, Riley, for a pretty special day because coming up here at 10 o'clock, we're going to start stuffing the bus. Stuff the Bus Saturday, presented by First Horizon Bank. We're asking community members to come out here. Help us stuff a bus full of brand new school supplies ahead of the 2026 school year. Fun day, all kinds of things planned this morning into this afternoon out here, again, at Sam's Club, Sam's Wholesale. We are at 8435 Walbrook Drive. That is what you can type in to navigate yourself there, just in between Walker Springs and North Gallagher View Road.
1: Not going to be hard to find us either. They're going to be bringing a school bus out here that we're going to be looking to stuff with supplies and look at somebody who's has two parents that are both both worse teachers, were educators. One of them still is an educator. One of them's in administration. Cannot overstate how much things like this help the school systems and just getting teachers ready for the school year, because so much of it, more than y'all would realize, comes out of their pocket, trying to get their year set up and their room set up for the year. So as many of these supplies as you can help contribute, it's going to be really, really big.
2: Right.
1: On top of that, look, if you make the trip out here, you bring some stuff. They're also going to have some UT athletes out here with us to hang out from 12 p.m. to 2 p.m. A few basketball players, some football players. They'll be taking pictures and whatnot. So just bring some stuff out here. Come shake some hands, meet some people. It's going to be a good time out here at the Sam's Club.
0: Let's snowball a bunch of small things into something really great, something really big. You know, even if you only have a couple of things that you can bring or you don't feel like you can help out much, if everyone contributes something small, then we can do something really special here today. Donations benefit the Teacher Supply Depot, an initiative of Partners in Education, like you were saying, Riley. Don't think people realize how much teachers have to invest of their own money financially to properly be able to invest in the students in the next generation. So that Teacher Supply Depot, they open weekly for Knox school teachers to come shop for free school supplies. Every student should have the supplies they need to learn, regardless of income, and without teachers having to shoulder that financial burden either. So again, we're here till noon, but the event going on until 2 p.m. Come and see us. Riley, not a whole lot going on this week, right?
1: Oh, yeah, no, nothing at all, right? It's been a quiet week here on the Sports Animal, hasn't it? No, yeah, SEC Media Days down in Tampa, Florida, comes and goes. On top of that, you have the most high-profile recruitment that Tennessee has had probably since Josh Heupel has gotten here, outside of the whole Nico Iamaleava situation. This is probably the biggest recruitment news in general, period, that you've had at the University of Tennessee. So plenty of things going on this week. But a lot of things did go in Tennessee's way. It's been a good week if you're a Tennessee fan.
0: Yeah, SEC Media Days and the commitment of David Gabriel George. That George is George with no S. That has been made clear just from a pronunciation standpoint, making sure everyone's getting that right. David Gabriel George landed the commitment from the five-star running back as a way to just cap off what I thought was a good SEC Media Days for Tennessee football as well. But coming out of SEC Media Days, we have projected order of finish, and we have our preseason all-SEC teams. Tennessee projected to finish eighth in the SEC, as voted on by the media. Georgia, Texas, Ole Miss, and Texas A&M all or at least three of those four were playoff teams a year ago. That makes up your top four. Your other playoff team from last year, Alabama, comes in at sixth with Lane Kiffin and his LSU Tigers at five. Mm. And then your last SEC playoff team from last year, Oklahoma, is seven. So I think a pretty strong seven sitting there in front of Tennessee. Tennessee coming in at eight, one spot ahead of then Florida. Missouri comes in at 10, And then you round out the bottom. We go South Carolina, Auburn, Vandy, Kentucky, Mississippi State, and Arkansas in the cellar. Vols at 8. Too low, too high, Riley? Just right.
1: I'm going to say too low, at least for what my projections are for the SEC. Not too low in the sense that this is exactly where I thought they'd end up in this poll. I think that was kind of the expectation for everyone, was that Tennessee was going to end up somewhere in the 7-9 range, right there, kind of fighting for that middle position. And they do end up directly right there in the middle at 8. One of the interesting things about this is the difference between Tennessee at 8th and Texas A&M at 4th is the same as the difference between Tennessee at 8th and Florida at 9th in terms of points.
0: Right. So, you know, the points, obviously, there's a point system. All the media members, they get a poll to fill out. Everyone ranks their teams 1 through 16, projected order to finish, and then, you know, obviously, every first place vote you get a certain amount of points. So that's how that's broken down. So that paints a picture then. People think that there's kind of a clear line in the sand in the SEC between the haves and have-nots.
1: And Tennessee's on the bad side of it.
0: Yeah. Which I don't think I necessarily agree with. I think, to me, there's a clear top tier. And Tennessee's obviously not entering the season within that top tier. But I think there's a second group of teams that I would narrowly include Tennessee in. You know, from the SEC, I think obviously you're talking about Georgia, you're talking about Texas, you're talking about Ole Miss probably still that are perhaps in their own tier where, you know, maybe LSU in that group, maybe Alabama or Oklahoma. But I don't know. I think really just for me, it's Georgia, Texas, and Ole Miss as that top group.
1: Really?
0: I'm including Ole Miss. I think that Ole Miss should have been picked
1: second. That's
0: interesting. Like, that would be my title game pick right now, I think, is Georgia Ole Miss.
1: Wow.
0: I still do believe in Trinidad Chambliss and Pete Golding and the rest of that roster.
1: That's interesting. Do you have your predicted order finish? What your poll would be?
0: In front of me right now, we will get to that, you know, a little bit later on in the show as well. I think Tennessee, though, at 8, that, again, that's feels about right. You know, I think I would have them a spot or two higher, but I do have them a spot higher, but I expect them to be right there in that group. I think the more surprising thing, though, is the gap in the points that you pointed out.
1: There's a clear distrust in Tennessee. That means the fact that they are in that position means that they were most often placed there or a little bit lower, and not much variance there. It means there's a lot of people that just kind of assume, hey, Tennessee is going to be middle of the road this season. And I get it. I get why, from the outside looking in, right, if you don't really have your finger on the pulse for Tennessee, which a lot of these people don't, that's kind of how SEC Media Days works. It's a bunch of beat reporters, and beat reporters just don't have a ton of time to invest in knowing who the Ole Miss second string running back is, or Alabama's, you know, backup offensive line, like what that looks like, their depth at offensive line, or LSU's wide receiver depth. That you just don't have time if you're covering one team to know the nuances in and out of other teams. So you're most often going to know your team really well, and you're going to have a higher opinion of your team. Heck, I am a beat reporter for Tennessee. I probably fall into that category. That's why I have Tennessee 5th in my projected order of finish for the SEC. That's probably my, hey, I cover this team in and out, and I know it in and out, and I'm just more optimistic than a lot of people are about the things that Tennessee, the variables that Tennessee is going into this season with, right? From the outside looking in, you just replaced your defensive coordinator. That's not good. You don't have a quarterback. You swung and missed a few times in the transfer portal, and you got two guys that have little to no experience playing college football. One of those two is going to be your starting quarterback. So with those issues, and it, like even if you are a little bit more into it and you do know a little bit more, they've got some issues with the depth on their defensive line. You're a little bit worried about that. How well is Deshaun Bishop going to hold up? Is David Sanders going to make that move to the left side? I don't think that's much of an issue because you're seeing David Sanders being put in some of these all SEC teams from the media, which we'll get to in a little bit. But for, I get why Tennessee gets the kind of skepticism that it does going into the season because there are a lot of questions. It's just if you're not following this team in and out every day, you don't know what to feel about those questions. And generally, if you're not sure how to feel, you feel like this could go one way or the other, just to be safe, you're going to pick things going badly.
0: I am surprised that Josh Heupel hasn't earned more benefit of the doubt now as a coach. Maybe not even necessarily from a straight record perspective, but from an offensive production standpoint.
1: Hmm.
0: You know, because there are coaches that you give the benefit of the doubt. I think, right? Like you even look at the, maybe not a perfect example, but when Alabama, when that quarterback situation gets talked about, and you know, Austin Mack, by the way, that was kind of the word around media days. He might be trending to win that job, but instead of Keelan Russell. But whenever that Alabama quarterback situation gets talked about, it gets thrown out. Yeah, but I trust Kalen DeBoer to develop them. I trust Kalen DeBoer to get the most out of them. You know, there are other coaches you have that same conversation. I trust this coach to get the most out of position group X or this side of the ball or an offense or. Examples continue. I think Josh Heupel should be in that group. Like, I get that there should maybe be some skepticism about Tennessee, but not as much as we're seeing. Because, like, if anything, the defense should be getting better. Jim Knowles has a proven track record. You've loaded up that side of the ball. And then from an offensive perspective, the quarterback's new, but you have 8 of the other 10 spots coming back. And those other 2 starting spots you're filling in outside of the quarterback, you're with both of those spots, you're putting in a really good player. You had a young team last year. Josh Heupel's gotten nothing in his career, pretty much, but great quarterback play and highly productive offenses. I'm surprised he doesn't get more credit. And, you know, it's funny, even this week I saw, like, Blake Topmeyer, wrote a pretty good article arguing that Josh Heupel could be the SEC's most underrated coach. I think I have to agree with them, and I think right now Tennessee may be the SEC for this season's most underrated team.
1: I would say so. Versus where they are ranked now, I do think Tennessee is. Versus where they're ranked in the preseason poll versus where I have teams finishing up, I do think ultimately, it's going to be Tennessee being the lowest. It's Tennessee or Oklahoma, one or the other for me. And one of those two is going to end up. Actually, it's exactly. I have both of them moving up 3 spots from where they are currently.
0: I mean, right on cue with this underrated conversation. All SEC teams. Tennessee has nobody on the first team. Defense, offense, special teams, nobody. You have to scroll through that second team, and you look for Tennessee, and you don't find it. No Tennessee Vols. Second team preseason All-SEC either. Finally, though, when you get to third team All-SEC running backs, you'll find Deshaun Bishop.
1: Third team.
0: He's there with Hollywood Smothers. You'll find David Sanders at tackle, and you'll find Wendell Moy Jr. at guard. And then on the defensive side of the ball, you'll find Arion Carter at linebacker. So for Tennessee, you do have some representation, but it doesn't show up until you get to that third team.
1: Interesting.
0: Deshaun Bishop was the one that you went, about first.
1: That, and then there's also a pretty massive missing player from this list.
0: Who's the missing player for you? Is it Braylon Staley or Mike Matthews?
1: It's Braylon Staley. From a media standpoint, this was a guy that, what was he, 6th in the SEC last season? 7th?
0: I think maybe better than that.
1: Maybe 4th? Something like that. He's one of the best in the league last season in terms of yards, in terms of statistics. One of the best in the SEC. You're pulling it up right now. He was...
0: He was 8th in the SEC yards, and his 6 touchdowns were also top 5 in the SEC.
1: So, him not making the top three?
0: 68 grabs. That looks to be number one here in this, or number two, sorry, Zachariah Branch.
1: But guess who? Guess who's a first-team wide receiver? You know exactly who it is.
0: Riley, I don't think you realized he's 19 now.
1: He's only 19. It's Ryan Coleman-Williams.
0: Yeah.
1: Are you kidding me? The guy that led the conference in drops, maybe led FBS in drops? I don't remember if it was FBS or just the conference, but regardless, he led either the SEC or all of Power Four in drops last season. But this guy is a first-team wide receiver. He had one 100-yard game when he was a freshman, and now he's getting the benefit of the doubt, regardless of what happens, and he is somehow a first-team wide receiver for the SEC over a guy like Mario Craver, over a guy like Isaiah Cetania, who were both top of the league last year, and, of course, over Braylon Staley.
0: Yeah, that's, I think, one of those scenarios where you have so many media members that they get to Thursday, and they're kind of exhausted, and they are kind of mailing in their ballot a little bit. And there's the name recognition that comes with Ryan Coleman. I mean, his PR team deserves the world for getting his name associated with Jeremiah Smith when their careers first took off.
1: Yep.
0: Because that is just still paying him dividends now, his junior season. I know I have an issue with no Tennessee receiver on that list. I did think to myself, I wonder if those two receivers, Staley and Matthews, kind of split votes. Like, I wonder if you just had media members that were going, okay, I'm going to vote for one of these Tennessee receivers. And some of them went with Mike Matthews, and some of them went with Braylon Staley.
1: Maybe so.
0: And they kind of competed against each other. I'm good with Deshaun Bishop. I thought maybe I'd have him over Nate Frazier, but those other three, I think I'm fine with. Interesting to see David Sanders on the third team and Lance Hurd on the second team when, I mean, that was kind of internally a choice that was made this year within that Tennessee locker room. And then Arian Carter showing up on the third team, I like that. You know, I think that by the end of the year, you'll probably have some other defensive players that show up on that list. But right now, you're deep. Some of those rooms are crowded, and I don't think it's super apparent who some of those, you know, production leaders will be. But SEC Media Days will be breaking it down all morning long, but that's not all that happened this week. Tennessee landing the commitment of David Gabriel George, the five-star running back, pledges his commitment to the Vols. What does it mean? How has Tennessee changed their recruiting profile over the years? We answer that next here, Saturday Sports Talk, 99.1 The Sports Animal.
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0: Saturday Sports Talk here on 99.1 The Sports Animal. We are live from the Sam's Club over on Walbrook Drive. Out west Knoxville, come by, come see us for Stuff the Bus. Partners in Education putting on a countywide school supply drive presented by First Horizon Bank. It's called Christmas in July, so we got Giving Trees located in over 30 retailers around the county. So you can scan a little QR code and get to donating school supplies on top of that. Today is the big accumulation of the event with the here at the Sam's Club on Walbrook Drive. They're bringing out a school bus, and Tennessee athletics players, got some football, some basketball players coming out to hang out and, you know, just try to get some buzz going for a really good cause here, getting school supplies for teachers so that they can better educate our students, something that we all care about and we all want to see improved is education, of course, and the more support our teachers have for that, the better. So we got David Gabriel George.
1: We got him,
0: literally. I was going to toss it to that, but yeah, we quite literally do have him. He is now a Tennessee volunteer, isn't he?
1: It felt anticlimactic a little bit on Wednesday because you kind of got the idea within the week or two leading up that, man, Tennessee's really done this thing. But, man, what a win, because, I mean, for about a year, what was the conversation? You get people that would call in, text in, you talk to your buddies. Oh, yeah, man, he's really good, and I think Tennessee's in a good spot, but he'll end up at Ohio State. Oh, yeah, that kid's going to end up a Buckeye. Oh, he'll end up going up north. That was the talking point over and over again until all of a sudden it wasn't. And I think that is a big thing for Tennessee, just showing that, again, they've elevated their recruiting profile in a way that I don't think people quite realize. You know, it's been a gradual elevation to where, you know, because it hasn't been a stark change from one year to the next, it doesn't necessarily jump off the page in the same way. But on paper, the collection of talent that Tennessee will have just on the offensive side of the ball alone will be different than any offense that Tennessee's put out there.
0: I've seen a lot of people talking about it, right? At some point in 2027, you're going to have four or five stars all on the offensive side of the ball. And Faison Brandon, Mike Matthews, TK Keys, five, David Sanders, and David Gabriel George.
1: Yeah.
0: That's so much talent.
1: And then even like Gabriel Osinda, according to at least 24/7 Sports, was a five-star tackle. He doesn't quite have that same David Sanders pedigree because he was more of a developmental guy. But you're going to have talent on that offense that we haven't seen before. And, you know, I think you go back and you even look just, what, last year? And Tennessee was coming off of one of their best recruiting classes that they've had in a long time. You go back to that, not 2026 class, but that 2025 class. I think I remember sitting here, well, not here, but on the Sports Animal Airwaves talking with Ryan Callahan, and he was saying, look, this is top to bottom, just in terms of the middle of your class, the type of three stars you're getting. This is a different class than we've seen from Tennessee, maybe since Philip Fulmer.
0: Mm.
1: And that same class, what did we see last year? More youth play than any other season under Josh Heupel. It was
0: more or less
1: a youth movement for Tennessee. Well, they're still going to be relying on some of those younger players this year. You brought in another loaded class, and now here you are out-competing what right now I would say is the best recruiting program in the country in Ohio State.
0: Yes.
1: For a five-star running back. Pretty incredible stuff what you've been able to do. And again, you're going to see it on the field this year and on the field moving forward. There's just more talent all around.
0: Yeah, and I think beyond just getting a player as talented as David Gabriel George on campus, this was a very public recruiting win. That's what this was. A huge win for Tennessee recruiting for the greater college football world, right? They're not super tuned in to any of these media days. This was probably one of the biggest pieces of news outside of media day coverage that you've gotten in weeks in college football. And this this recruitment of David Gabriel George has been such a back and forth affair, and you've had so many people come in and put their two cents on it, and Tennessee, they're in the lead now, but Ohio State, yada yada. Like, there has been so much of this discourse around this recruitment that to have such a public win in recruiting like you have there with David Gabriel George coming to Tennessee, that's huge, I think, for Tennessee going forward recruiting, bringing in talent, attracting talent through the portal in this next offseason. There are so many aspects of this that are huge, I think. And this is a domino effect, a snowball effect that you're going to get with a recruitment like David Gabriel George.
1: I mean, who wants to come in 2027? Hey, come sign up and come play with Faison Brandon and come play with David Sanders and come play with David Gabriel George and come play with TK Keys and whatever other, you know, four-star talent popped from that last class too. Mm-hmm. I mean, that's the other exciting thing is there are guys that are going to join the conversation of that really talented core, because naturally, I mean, Tennessee's brought in some deep classes. There are guys that are going to pop. I mean, I'm really excited to see what this program looks like in another couple of years, but I mean, not to distract from this season too, because I think Tennessee is about to be really, really a team that surprises folks this year.
0: It's Charlie Collier, Riley Halsom. We are live from the Sam's Club on Walbrook Drive, just across from the Walmart, right off the interstate. It's hard to miss. So school bus just popped up, just pulled in. I'm sure you can hear. And they're getting it set up, and it's gonna be a good time, man. We have stuffed the bus, plenty of opportunities for you to drop by, help out some teachers, and potentially meet some UT athletes when they pop out here around noon. So come see us, come make some donations for a really good cause. We'd love to meet you, love to say hi, Charlie Collier, stuff the bus,
1: fill it up.
0: It's Eli Davis back in the studio. Jay Lyford out here producing with us. It's Saturday Sports Talk, 99.1, the Sports Animal.
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0: Sports Talk on 99.1 The Sports Animal. Charlie Collier and Riley Haltz. I'm here with you live from Sam's Club on Walbrook Drive for Stuff the Bus, Partners in Education, trying to stuff a school bus, a literal school bus here beside us with school supplies so our teachers are better supported and can make sure students have everything they need this upcoming school year. It's right around the corner. So we want to make sure teachers and students alike are supported in every way that they need. Hey, it's time for a Saturday Sports Rewind. And speaking of David Gabriel George, on Tyler and Kaner on Tuesday, I do believe, or sorry, on Wednesday, or sorry, no, it was Thursday. On Thursday, we had David Gabriel George's head coach in high school. I guess technically still his head coach because he has one more year. It's easy to forget with all the excitement about him coming to Tennessee that he still has one more year of high school football to play. And that will be at Baylor High School in Chattanooga. Head coach Eric Kimry joined us on Tyler and Kaner. Here is Eric Kimry, head coach of Baylor High School.
1: How about the head coach over at Baylor in Chattanooga, Eric Kimry, joining the program? Eric, we appreciate a few minutes of your time. We'll just dive right into it. My name is Tyler Ivins alongside my co-host, Eric Kane. I'm going to ask you the low-hanging, right-out-of-the-gate softball toss question, because everybody does this no matter what market of radio you do an interview in. Hey, coach, when did you know? I mean, I make jokes tongue-in-cheek, but when you look at this guy and you get him on campus his sophomore year, was there a particular play, conversation, moment in a game where you just go, this kid is destined for stardom, this kid has got one of the brightest futures you've had an opportunity to be around? Good afternoon.
2: Hey, yeah, guys. Thank you, Tyler, Eric, for having me on, for sure. I think I first had a clue when I watched his freshman film in Canada. And after about three clips, I kind of just turned the computer down and said, well, I'd love to have this guy. He is different. Kind of reminds me of a Derrick Henry, Reggie Bush hybrid. And so he was just so dominant. But you could see in those first three clips just his speed. You could see him run through guys. You could see his elusiveness. Just all the things that we all see now were there and present for sure. And I think to me, you know, when he got here, we were in pads the first day, you know, after our acclimation, we got into pads and we did an inside period. And we ran a little inside zone to the right, and we had a linebacker named Joel Lowenberg that's at Wake Forest now, a very good player, and he comes through untouched. And he hits David and just kind of slides off of him like you hit a concrete wall. And then David houses the run, and two things happened right then and there. Joel got up and kind of shook his head and looked at us and said, well, coach, that was different. And then Shakai Mills-Knight, who was our starting running back, who was going to Ole Miss, looked at me and said, well, I'm the second best running back on this team. So, we knew really, really quickly.
3: Yeah, it's a lot of talent, I was going to say. I mean, he's been sharing the backfield with another SEC back, Shakai Mills-Knight, this being David Gabriel George. Coach, again, he does so many things well, and he's got such a high ceiling. Nobody's perfect, right? I mean, what areas does he want to improve on this senior season, obviously, in trying to win a whole lot of games down there at Baylor with you guys?
2: I think all of them, and that's just how David's driven. You know, he doesn't see himself as being, you know, extra human, and, you know, he doesn't buy all the hype. He just truly is invested in, you know, the process or the struggle of maximizing his potential. I think to me that's been the most impressive thing. You know, you see the physical prowess of the guy. You watch him run and all the things that he can do. But what people behind the scenes see that others don't is how driven this young man is. And so he has worked to, you know, improve himself overall as a player. He watches film just as much as anybody on the team. Heck, on the sideline, we go into the tent and he's studying every single play to see how he could be better in real time. You know, he's taken such a disciplined approach to his diet and his training that we can all see what kind of specimen he is. And that's just not by accident. It's not just genetic. Of course, he has superior genetics, but, you know, the guy works out harder than anyone I've ever coached, and he's more disciplined than any 18-year-old I've ever been around. And so when you have all those unbelievably rare, unique talents, you know, kind of converge into one human, you have the special creature that is DGG.
1: Eric, I'm going to ask you a specific question, not to put you on the spot, but what is it about David that it's kind of the uniqueness to him? And this is what I mean by that. He leaves Canada and he comes to Tennessee, From there, he comes from French Canada, and he's having to learn English, at least trying to he's trying to expand at least the dialect English-wise. And then you see him just wanting to be a football guy. Most kids, whenever they go on recruitment visits, they soak it all up. It's, I'm at this location. It just, it seems to David, and maybe this is just me talking here, it's always been business for him. It's always been, here's point A, I need to accomplish point A. The uniqueness of David, you're around kids, you're around student athletes, you played the sport, you were in South Carolina, you were successful in that state. It's one thing to say stars, it's one thing to say attributes, but when you've had those private conversations or you've watched David from afar, what is it about it that has stood out that has made him the 18-year-old you were kind of just diving into there?
2: Yeah, I mean, I think it's a combination of all those things I just mentioned, but really it's his mindset. So it's one thing to have a lot of talent, and all of us that are either working in sports or cover sports, you see guys with incredible talent that don't actually maximize their potential.
1: Right.
2: And this is the rare combination where you have a kid that has extreme talent and a completely singular mindset in a good way. And so he's driven to be the best he can be. He doesn't care about the accolades or the trophies or Mr. Football. He just every single day, you know, wants to get up and do the next thing and make himself better. I think somebody interviewed him yesterday and said, what are you going to do now? And he's like, well, we're going to go do dinner, but I need to be in bed by 9 so I can get up and do my stretches and make sure I'm in my do my red light therapy tomorrow. And so, I mean, the guy's just absolutely a professional already. And, you know, and I think the one thing that I try to encourage him in is because, you know, you see him almost like a machine. I don't. I see him as a human being. We have to remember this is an 18-year-old young man.
1: Right.
2: You know, he's a human being with emotions, and he's a very caring person. He's a really good teammate to those around him. He's very humble, but he's hard on himself. He doesn't like making mistakes, you know, and I'll tell you a fun story. His first year here, he fumbled in practice one day, and we're all walking off the field, and at Baylor, we have two fields, you know, that are basically back-to-back end zone to end zone, and David's just jogging around the two fields with a football on each arm, and I just sit in my car, and I'm watching him. He does 4 laps, which is quite the deal, and I grabbed him. I said, David, are you okay? What's going on? He's like, Coach, I don't fumble. So it's just like easy. You don't have to tell this guy anything. The only thing you have to do is pat him on the back and tell him you love him.
3: Baylor head coach Eric Kimry joining the program here at Tyler and Kaner, 99.1 The Sports Animal. Coach, you've coached against Josh Heupel. You've obviously been right down the road. You've obviously been right down the road, and you've developed great athletes who have gone on to play at Tennessee. You know what Tennessee's offense is and what Josh Heupel and Joey Halsey and they're all about. How do you think they can utilize David to the best of his abilities? I mean, the fit offense, he would fit in any offense, don't get me wrong, but what do you like about the fit in this Josh Heupel offense?
2: Well, I think, you know, Josh does a great job of making you defend every square inch of the field, you know. And I think if you can have David in some light boxes and he, you know, he breaks that initial front 7, it's usually game over. And so, you know, with the speed of which they play, you know, I mean, I think Josh has a brilliant offensive mind. His offenses are always super productive and difficult to defend. You know, and I think, of course, David would fit into any offense. But, you know, I'm excited to watch him play. You know, for me, selfishly, him being down the street, you know, I'll get to go see him play a bunch, and so I'll certainly be pulling for him.
1: Eric, do you believe that your student athlete going into his senior year, fast forward to 1 year from now, we'll be counting down for the 27th season, and let's not mix up the conversation here. He's going to be relied on as RB1 from day one as an 18, 19-year-old true freshman. And everybody knows about the name. Everybody knows about the number. Everybody knows about the expectations. I mean, we're talking Jamal Lewis. We're talking Adrian Peterson. We're talking Derrick Henry comparisons. Do you believe that DGG is ready for those type of expectations at 18 and 19 years of age, leaving your high school and your athletic department and heading for the Southeastern Conference?
2: Yeah, I think he's ready for them right now. You know, I'll tell you a fun story. You know, Coach Will Muschamp's son came to play for me at Baylor. He played for me at Hammond in Columbia, South Carolina,
1: right
2: before I went to university. And when I went to Baylor, Will, you know, brought Witt here to play. And so Will's been a mainstay at practice a good bit. And last summer, he was just videoing David. You know, this is before David's junior year. And he sent that video straight to – he was videoing him at practice. He sent it straight to Kirby. And he said, this guy would start for Georgia right now.
1: Wow.
2: So he's ready physically. Now, is there going to be an acclimation period? Absolutely. You know, it's college football. The playbook is much denser, and the installs are much quicker. But I'll tell you what, David will absolutely eat, breathe, and live those types of things. And he's already, you know, asking for workouts from Tennessee and doing those workouts. And we're certainly accommodating all those things. So, there'll be a learning curve, but I would imagine that, you know, he will, you know, get through those really quickly.
3: You touched on this a little bit earlier, but last thing I got for you, what was it like watching the announcement, watching him do his thing last night, but also after the announcement was over? And then, correct me if I'm wrong, you guys have morning football practice. How was he at practice this morning? I assume just another day, right? I mean, let's go handle business. Was there any glow from him, smiles from him, from teammates or anything, or was it just, let's get to work?
2: Yeah, no, it was very much a standard practice, that, you know, the day of the announcement and today. But I could see that weight was lifted off of him.
3: Yeah.
2: You know, David's more of an introverted guy, and I think doing media is not something that he super enjoys right now. You know, the thing about David is he's a perfectionist. He's actually a really bright, deep-minded guy. He's a guy that, you know, I could see him studying psychology or doing something academic. But there's a little language barrier still, and I think David puts a lot of pressure on himself to communicate what's in his brain, and he's not quite there yet in English. I think in a year he will be. And so, you know, it causes some anxiety. So I think getting that over with, and, you know, all the stuff that's going on in the internet and you know, all the different, you know, trolls and things like that, it can certainly wear on an 18-year-old kid and his family. And so I think that we're on the other side of that now, and hopefully he can just enjoy his senior year with his teammates and we can go on and have a successful year. And then I'm looking forward to watching him in Knoxville.
1: Well, on that note, you just said it right there, Eric. You hope that you have a successful year. And I can tell you here in Knoxville, at least here on this afternoon drive show, we hope that it is a successful year for you and your program in Chattanooga. We look forward to seeing the heights that your program goes. We look forward to having David here in Knoxville, Tennessee. I know everybody here on the flagship station still on a high from yesterday's announcement. We appreciate 10, 15 minutes out of your Thursday. Health and happiness and best of luck to your roster and to your program. We look forward to touching base in the near future.
2: Appreciate you guys. Thanks for having me on.
3: Thanks so much. That was Baylor head coach Eric Kimry. Really, really good stuff there on, of course, David Gabriel George committing to the University of Tennessee.
0: Tyler and Kaner getting it done there. Head coach of Baylor School in Chattanooga. Head coach for one more season of David Gabriel George before he makes his switch to the Adidas orange and white. A lot of fun, a lot of things to look forward to on Rocky Top.
4: Excited for when he comes to Knoxville, October 30th. Not that anyone's keeping track, but Baylor at Knox Catholic, October 30th. Get there early.
0: That's going to be fun.
4: Get there very, very, very early.
0: It's going to be fun. gonna have to keep an eye on that one for sure when we're doing the Prep Zone show. Me and Vince Ferrara, we'll be keeping a close eye on the proceedings there. I'm sure a lot of Tennessee fans will be paying extra close attention to what Baylor School is doing this year, so they can see what David Gabriel George is going to end up looking like.
4: Speaking of Tennessee fans, by the way, I have something they might be interested in. I found a poll that somebody decided to run at SEC Media Days this week.
0: Ooh.
4: Swung in Tennessee's favor.
0: Ah, interesting. All right. Charlie Collier bringing a little curveball into the show. I'm excited for that. Well, you'll hear that and more on the other side. This is 99.1 The Sports Animal. 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Partners in Education trying to fill up a bus full of school supplies for teachers so that they can shop, get things without coming out of their own pockets, so they can better support their students, make the school year a successful one for everybody. So drop by, come see us, come hang out, and bring some school supplies with you so teachers are better supported. Find some more information, look up Partners in Education. They're going to be able to get you everything you need. Charlie Collier, Riley Hall, some Saturday Sports Talk, 99.1, The Sports Animal.
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9: The bus is here, and so are we. We're stuffing the bus today out at Sam's Club. You can find us just off of Walker Springs. Can't miss us. There's a Walmart to our right. There's a Sam's Club right behind us. And there is a big old school bus parked to our right as well. You'll see that. You'll see the Sports Animal van. And you'll see myself and Riley Holtum as we roll along here. And Riley teased this before the last segment, or excuse me, the end of the last segment, rather.
10: Mm-hmm.
9: But there was a poll conducted at SEC Media Days, and not just a preseason poll. Not just an all-SEC poll, but some important research being done by the people down at AL.com, perhaps for the first time. Nick Kelly, shout out. He did a player survey. He talked to 25 players down at SEC Media Days. They excluded players that transferred in and did not have SEC experience.
10: Okay.
9: Toughest places to play in the SEC.
10: Uh-huh.
9: We've got some definitive answers because we get this every year with the, you know, insert Twitter personality X's, top 10 hardest environments in college football, video game, we'll throw theirs out there. And a lot of times we feel like Neyland gets a little disrespected. I know you see the Tennessee fans that get up in arms over it. Generally, I kind of think at some point you reach a level where really loud is just really loud. And a lot of SEC schools do get to that point often, but we have answers.
10: Oh.

0: fourth place, Auburn's Jordan Hare Stadium.
1: I believe it.
0: Tied for second, this one was a little bit surprising, Kyle Field. That part not surprising.
1: Sure.
0: But Florida's Ben Hill Griffin Stadium.
1: I kind of get it.
0: The Swamp.
1: The way that Tennessee players in the past talked about going there and just the not only the heat, but also the way that it's set up. You have to, like, walk by the fans, and they're super loud, and they're, like, right there beside you. So that doesn't entirely surprise me. You hear a lot of things about that being a very difficult place to play.
0: And then, obviously, I mean, I brought this to the table for a reason. You know where this is headed. Number one, undisputed, Neyland Stadium. Can we quit pretending like there are harder places to play?
1: No, of course not.
0: Like, can we stop
1: keep
0: doing this?
1: We're going to keep doing the song and dance of no, somehow Samford is harder to play.
0: Like, I get it. Georgia's a harder team to play.
1: No,
0: I wouldn't want to
1: go
0: play in Athens because I don't want to play Georgia. You know, I get it. Tennessee wandered through the wilderness for a half decade or a decade and a half, maybe closer. but they wandered in the wilderness for about a decade and lost some home games in that stretch. Way more than I think you would like to lose in that stretch.
1: Yep.
0: People have, I think, in some areas, forgotten just how hard of a place Neyland is to go and play. But, hey, talking to 25 SEC players, guys that have played a lot of ball down in Tampa at SEC Media Days and Neyland Stadium, toughest place to play. And, hey, good for Tennessee, right? Because three of your four toughest games this season are in Neyland Stadium.
1: No kidding.
0: Needed to continue to be the toughest place to play in the SEC. Man, thought it was fun, though. We got some answers.
1: Yeah, a lot of excitement there. Cool to see. And something that, yeah, we've kind of just been hammering on for a while. Hey, this is kind of just the most obvious thing ever in the world. But people want to continue to deny it and point at some of these other stadiums that are fantastic stadiums to play in, very difficult places to play. None of them have come to the kind of the feeling that I got in 2022 when Alabama was backed up in their own end zone or that Chase McGrath knuckleball finally went through.
0: Oh, my gosh.
1: And you could,
0: It's about time, by the way. We're getting close enough to football season. It's about time to start putting on that 2022 Alabama game to get the juices flowing.
1: Yeah. No, for sure. That's an exciting one. That's a good one to revisit. But, yeah, I mean, there are very few places where I genuinely feel like I was walking out of that stadium with my body still vibrating just from how much energy and like the ground was physically shaking. Yeah, there are very few places that can reach that kind of excitement, that level of energy in sports in general. And Neyland Stadium is maybe the best example of that, no question.
0: Speaking of energy and excitement, you can feel it building here at Sam's Club because the bus is now open, too. We've got it parked. We've got the back door open. We're ready to start stuffing it. We've got people showing up. We've got tents that have been put up. The excitement here really starting to build again as we get ready to roll. I guess officially starting at 10, but if you want to show up at 9:57 and donate to some great schools, then obviously they're going to take it. Some great Tennessee athletes will be on site from 12 to 2 to help fill this thing up. Four basketball players, two football players. They'll be taking some pictures, asking fans to help contribute as well. But 10 to 2, that's when they're stuffing the bus. We're here till noon on Saturday Sports Talk, recapping SEC Media Days. We'll play Stock Watch coming up at 11. We've got some great sound bites from the week down in Tampa. Play 5 and 10 as well coming up in the 10 o'clock hour. 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It's all coming up. 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

0: Saturday Sports Talk live on 99.1, the sports animal, Jay Lyford, engineering for us on site. Eli Davis, thank you for what you're doing back in the Budweiser studios. It's Charlie Collier. I'm Riley Haltom. And we are live from the Sam's Club on Walbrook Drive. We are here with Stuff the Bus, Partners in Education, and First Horizon Bank putting on Christmas in July. So they've had Giving Trees set up in several retailers across the county. And now you have the big culmination, the big end of the event with Stuff the Bus, getting everyone out here involved and just setting up our teachers and our schools with some extra school supplies so that these teachers are not forced to go out and do these things on their own, pay out of pocket for it. Teachers already don't get paid enough, so trying to keep them as comfortable as possible, getting them some supplies so that they can pass it along to the students, make our students' experiences in school that little bit better. So come by, come bring some school supplies from 12 to 2. We'll be wrapping up here on Saturday Sports Talk, but the event keeps going 12 to 2. You'll have some UT athletes here as well to kind of help get some buzz, bring some people out here. You can get a picture with them, do whatever. But bring some school supplies if you drop by and see these athletes, so that you can be helping out a really good cause.
1: Yeah, presented by First Horizon Bank. You know, they've got a photo background set up here as well. You know, maybe even talk somebody into getting in front of that their background when you come and get your photo taken. So a lot of fun being had. Not unbearably hot either.
0: No, it's actually really nice. I was a little bit worried when we pulled up and we were set up outside. I was a little bit worried, but it's actually felt really good all day so far. So, could not have picked a better day to stuff the bus here at the Sam's Club on Walbrook Drive. So come see us. Come hang out. We got SEC Media Days over and done with, and several things to talk about from SEC Media Days, as there always is. It's always pretty exciting, I will admit. Kind of fallen off a little bit in recent years. SEC Media Days has not quite as exciting of an event as it used to be, not quite as extravagant, the things that these coaches are saying, but it's still interesting to kind of see what we get out of it, and there are always a few interesting tidbits as well. You had Lane Kiffin saying some interesting things, filibustering up there for, what was that, like 16 minutes or something like that?
1: It was the majority of his time, for sure.
0: Yeah, so he just kind of got up there and talked to avoid any questions about his exit from Ole Miss to LSU, and I'm sure some other questions that might have been directed his way. Lane's done some things to be questioned about, for sure. Him filibustering was interesting. You had the, of course, Josh Heupel kind of went up there and did his thing. Pretty typical. But, of course, one of the things that comes out every year is the projected order of finish. And, Charlie, you and I each have our own personal order of finish. So this is what our ballot would have been had we gone. And don't know that it would have made a ton of difference looking at some of the differences, especially for a team like Tennessee, who in the SEC media order of finish was 8th, 600 points worth of votes behind Oklahoma. So your SEC media order of finish: Georgia, Texas, Ole Miss, Texas A&M are your top four, then LSU, Alabama, Oklahoma, and Tennessee for the top eight, Florida, Missouri, South Carolina, Auburn, Vanderbilt, Kentucky, Mississippi State, and Arkansas. Rounded out, Arkansas getting a measly 262 votes.
1: Yeah, not good.
0: Yikes.
1: I did feel like Ryan Silverfield did a pretty good job at Media Days, all things
0: not
1: considered.
0: Bad.
1: You know, he left me thinking, all right, this won't be a train wreck.
0: Yeah.
1: But I also don't think that they're good enough to be competitive at all this year.
0: Yeah, he said the right things, for sure. Ryan Silverfield did. Yeah. I was impressed with him. He's kind of just been the dead man walking of the SEC of, like, oh, yeah, how long is this going to last? I didn't love the hire when it first happened. But, yeah, he definitely said some things to sway me a little bit. I'm a, I was pretty impressed with what we got out of him in SC Media Day. So our projected order finish, Charlie, how you want to do this? Work our way up?
1: Yeah. Bottom eight first. Arkansas is in the gutter for me. I have Arkansas at 16. I think Vanderbilt goes back down to 15. South Carolina is going to beat somebody at some point, but I also think they're going to get Shane Beamer fired. I have them at 14.
0: Ooh, okay.
1: Kentucky then comes in at 13 for me. I like Will Stein. They've added some nice pieces. That offensive line, I think, is going to be pretty good. Auburn at 12 for me. Just one of those, you know, I think they're going to do some nice things, maybe lay a nice foundation, but not take a huge jump in year one under Golish.
0: Yeah.
1: Mississippi State is at 11. And I think they're a team that, honestly, I could have even higher if their schedule wasn't as brutal as it was, because I'm drinking the Kamario Taylor Kool-Aid. I'm a believer there. Mm. I have Florida 10, Missouri at 9, and that is my bottom eight. So,
0: yeah, we're
1: more or less the same as the SEC's projected order of finish.
0: Mine's a little bit different.
1: Really?
0: Okay. Yeah. So I also do have Arkansas as the bottom feeder. I've them going 2-10 this
1: season.
0: Some
1: things never change.
0: 2-10 for Arkansas. That's what I'm seeing. Mississippi State comes in 15th for me. I think they go winless in the SEC, as much as I like Jeff Lebby. And yeah, Kamario Taylor's got an exciting player. I just don't know if outside of Kamario Taylor they have enough structure to support a winning season. I think they went out their non-conference schedule, but I just don't know if they can get a win in SEC play looking at some of the teams that they play. Kentucky at 14th for me. Florida at 13th. I have Vandy holding on to 12th.
1: So not buying into John Summerall year one?
0: Not year one. I do think he's going to get Florida back in the conversation, just not in year one. I have him going 4-8 with a couple of exciting wins. Vandy going to come in 12th for me. I have them going 6-6. Auburn at 11th. LSU at 10th.
1: Holy cow.
0: Yeah, I'm not high on Lane Kiffin, not high on LSU. And I think a lot of people are kind of putting the cart in front of the horse, or however that saying goes. Just kind of expecting things. Is that it? Cart in front of the horse?
1: I think so, right?
0: I think so.
1: Horse in front of the cart is just what you're supposed to do.
0: Yeah, I think it's cart in front of the... I think that's a saying. Maybe
1: but
0: I'm wrong.
1: But cart in front of the horse doesn't... I'll look it up. You keep going.
0: Okay, yeah. I think a lot of people are just kind of assuming this is all going to work immediately. You have Sam Levitt coming off an injury, and on top of that, it is cart in front of the horse. Thank you. Sam Levitt coming off of an injury. When he is back, is he 100%? If he is 100%, how much is that really doing for you? I have my doubts there. Ole Miss at 9th for me. So,
1: wow.
0: That is my bottom eight. Ole Miss, LSU, Auburn, Vandy, Florida, Kentucky, Mississippi State, Arkansas.
1: Huh. Okay. So two from that bottom group you have jumping into that top eight.
0: I'll go ahead and say my eighth one because this is the last 8-4 team I have. Everyone above this I think is 9-3 or better. South Carolina I think is 8-4 this season.
1: So are you buying into the coordinator switch, Lenora Sellers getting back on track?
0: I like the switch for coordinators. I think that's going to do wonders for Lenora Sellers to maybe finally unlock him because you've seen the flashes there with him but not been able to put it together for an extended period. I'm buying into the coordinator switch, and Shane Beamer is going to be a guy coaching for his job. I think he does just enough to buy himself a little bit of extra goodwill here.
1: All right, top eight for me, I have Texas A&M all the way down at 8. Yeah, so I guess, you're hitting me with a couple there with LSU and Ole Miss, both outside of your top eight. I think A&M last year, a little overrated. I think they benefited from their schedule pretty greatly. I think Mike Elko's a great coach, don't get me wrong. But this is a team that's about to undertake a double coordinator switch. Right, Colin Klein, he's going back. He's going to go coach Kansas State.
0: Yep.
1: And then on the defensive side of the ball, dealing with the coordinator change there. They lost 7 linemen, 4 starters from the offensive line, as well as one of the SEC's best, if not perhaps just the best pass rusher last year in Cassius Howell. They lost multiple NFL tackles. They've been recruiting at a high level, don't get me wrong. at a high clip.
0: As they always do.
1: Right. But I think those losses in conjunction with the fact that, did you know that last year they played seven of the bottom nine teams in the SEC?
0: I believe it.
1: They played eight SEC games, and seven of them were against bottom nine teams in the SEC. The only one that wasn't was Texas, who they lost to and didn't really play particularly well. And then, you know, I don't think they played great against Miami either. I also am a Marcel Reed doubter. I think that he has been helped by his offensive line, KC Concepcion, and a great cast of receivers. I don't think he's good enough for them to be a team that can go and win multiple playoff games this year. So I'm a little bit low on Texas A&M. And, you know, right in front of them, maybe another team a little bit lower on. I have Alabama at seven. I would be getting a little concerned if I was an Alabama fan. You know, on one hand, I do really believe in Kalen DeBoer. But on the other hand, they could not run the ball last year to save their lives. Do you know that they had the worst season in terms of rushing yards recorded per game in the integration era? Since 1946, they had their worst output in rushing yards per game last season. And why am I supposed to think it's going to get better when they had elite NFL offensive linemen that are gone to the NFL? When they're replacing four starters and they didn't really...
0: And their offensive line coach.
1: Yeah, and they didn't really go to the portal and go and get any kind of elite offensive line talent. So I'm worried they can't run the ball, and Ty Simpson's not there to save them. I still think Alabama will be good, but I think that's why they disappoint. Then I have LSU at six. I have Tennessee at five. I think getting LSU and Alabama at home is what gives me the edge there, gives them the edge there. And then my top four is Oklahoma at four. I think the defense is elite again. Should get a second-year coordinator bump with Ben Arbuckle coming back with John Mateer. He's healthy. Mm-hmm. Got him some pass catchers. And then at three, I have Texas. At two, I have Ole Miss.
0: Ooh.
1: I'm an Ole Miss believer. I am a Trinidad Shameless believer. I like the way that their schedule, for the most part, sets up. You know, it's not like it's an easy schedule. You're not going to find those in the SEC anymore, but at least they get LSU and Georgia at home. Do have to make a road trip to Texas, but it's not sandwiched in a terrible spot. And then I think Georgia's just the best team in the SEC. They're number one for me. And Kirby Smart, he carried himself like a coach that is confident, that knows he has a really good team.
0: So for me, going to differ a little bit on some of these. Starting at 9-3, starting with my 9-3 teams and working our way up, I have Missouri going at 9-3 at seventh, Alabama at sixth, going 9-3. I also have Tennessee at five.
1: Oh, okay.
0: Again,
1: doubling down.
0: Going 9-3. I think they benefit from having Alabama at home. They're gonna win that game in Neyland Stadium. That's where I get that from. Oklahoma is also my fourth. Again, at 9-3. I then have Texas A&M at 9-3. In third, and then my top two, it's going to be Texas and Georgia at 10-3 and 12-1. So exciting stuff there, and I am a Marcel Reed believer. That's why I think Texas A&M ends up going 9-3 this season. I think they win some tough games on the road with that supporting cast that they have around him. Definitely some good things going there for Texas A&M, and I'm also a Mike Elko believer, so I do think Texas A&M ends up being one of the better teams in the conference, just not elite. Brett on text line says, Charlie hates Marcel Reed.
1: Think he's overrated.
0: That's fair.
1: I don't know. I think he's good, don't get me wrong, but not great.
0: I think he takes that step forward to great this season. I think I agree with you that he's been good, not great. Think he takes his last step forward here with another year under his belt and his last season of college football, more than likely. So there's our predictive order of finish. I'll go through it one more time, working our way from top down. Georgia, Texas, A&M, Oklahoma, Tennessee, Alabama, Missouri, South Carolina, Ole Miss, LSU, Auburn, Vandy, Florida, Kentucky, Mississippi State, and Arkansas.
1: Then for me, Georgia, Ole Miss, Texas, Oklahoma, Tennessee, LSU, Alabama, A&M for the top eight, Missouri, Florida, Mississippi State, Auburn, Kentucky, South Carolina, Vandy, Arkansas for my bottom eight.
0: Not too bad, not too bad. And, yeah, you know, this is still early in the process. I'm probably going to end up switching mine before everything is all said and done. So it's Charlie Collier, Riley Alton. We are live from Sam's Club on Walbrook Drive for Stuff the Bus, getting school supplies for teachers and students in the Knox County area. So drop by, bring in some donations, and help out a really fantastic cause. Charlie Collier, I'm Riley Haltzman. Jay Life for producing. Eli Davis back in the studio. Thank you. It's 99.1 The Sports Animal. 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

0: $5. Because Riley Holtzman, it's time to play 5 in 10. 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That is your number to call in and play. Here's how it works. You will be given a topic. You will then, once you give your first answer, have 10 seconds to give five things that fit that topic. Eli Davis will play the buzzer once you give your first answer. And if you can successfully name five things that fit that topic before the final buzzer sounds, you're our winner. Sounds simple enough? It is pretty simple. So don't get freaked out. Don't let the buzzer get you. Just hop on rapid fire, and let's see if we can get ourselves a winner. Because, again, we've got Super Chicks gift cards to give away here. A $25 gift card. Win yourself some lunch. Win you and your wife, you and your daughter, you and your son some lunch over at Super Chicks. And Corey is first up this morning. Corey, correct? Yep. All right, Corey, good morning. How we doing? Hello, do we have Corey?
1: Yes, can you hear me?
0: Hey, there we go. We got you now, my friend. How we doing? Happy Saturday.
1: Happy Saturday. It feels great outside.
0: Are you ready to play some 5 in 10?
1: Let's give it a try.
0: All right. Your topic this morning, coming off of SEC Media Days, I need you to give me five SEC teams that finished 500 or better in the 2025-26 college football season. There's 16 SEC teams. I need five of them that were 500 or better. Are you ready? Three. Two,
1: yes.
0: One, go.
1: Georgia, Texas, Alabama. I don't think Kentucky did it. Let's go Missouri and Arkansas.
0: No, keep going. You need one more.
1: One more? I'm out? Oh.
2: Arkansas.
0: Sounded. Oh, no. Arkansas was the death nail, Corey. Unfortunately, they were 2-10. Last season, you had four of them, but Kentucky, Arkansas, both, unfortunately, did not hit that 500 mark. Going to have to keep things rolling. Sorry, Corey, you're off to a great start. I thought we had you there. Going to need another caller, though. 865-656-9900. Phone lines are flooding. Keep filling them up.
2: We got Tony. Tony, you ready to go, man?
3: Let's go.
2: All right, your topic. Last season, 2025 season, SEC football, I need you to give me five of the top 10 offenses in SEC football last season. Five of the top 10 offenses. You ready?
3: Oh, yeah, let's do it.
2: Here we go.
3: All right. Tennessee, Texas, Oklahoma, Vanderbilt, Alabama, LSU, Ole Miss.
0: Keep going.
2: Go.
3: Arkansas.
2: There we go. You had it. You named a few that were a little bit outside the top 10. You said Alabama outside the top 10. You said LSU outside the top 10. But that's how you play it. You just keep naming stuff. You gave me the Ole Miss. You gave me the Tennessee. You gave me the Vanderbilt. You gave me the Arkansas, by the way. Those are the top four. And then Missouri there, the sixth best team in the SEC for the offenses. So congratulations, Tony. We are going to set you up with some Super Chicks, $25 gift card, better food, because they pay attention to every detail, true chicken, top-notch toppings, hand-cut fries, premium frozen custard, amazing buns, three locations serving the Knoxville area, Clinton Highway, Brooklawn Street in Farragut, and Frank Street in Alcoa. 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So congratulations, Tony. Enjoy that. I'm sure you will. That's a great prize here for the 5 and 10 here on Saturday Sports Talk.
0: Yeah, next week I might have to like go hustle and hide in the corner and call in and change my voice so I can get the Super Chicks gift card. But yeah, congrats. Hang on that line, Tony. Eli will get your information. 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

0: Saturday Sports Talk on 99.1 The Sports Animal. I'm Riley Haltzman, joined by Charlie Collier. We are here at the Sam's Club on Walbrook Drive for Stuff the Bus. We got great people here from Partners in Education and First Horizon Bank setting up the Stuff the Bus event, trying to expand and enrich educational opportunities for Knox County students by creating meaningful community partnerships. The Teacher Supply Depot, it's an initiative of Partners in Education. They open weekly for teachers to come and shop for free school supplies, reducing out-of-pocket expenses and ensuring all students, regardless of income, have the tools that they need to learn. Super important. Love what they're doing here. And y'all do not realize just how much it helps these teachers, because they do have to have so much come out of their own pocket. And they already don't get paid enough, our teachers. So do please come out here. You know, give what you can. And here at 12, they'll be having some UT players here to hang out and take some pictures and, you know, help get people out here to build some hype here, build some excitement, and get more people out here to donate for Stuff the Bus. So we got a lot of things coming out of SC Media Days, a lot of clips. Let's start with our interview here on the Sports Animal with Josh Heupel. Our guy Vince Ferrara sat down with Josh Heupel. He was down in Tampa for Media Days. He got to sit down with Josh Heupel and talk all things this upcoming season. So here is our own Vince Ferrara with head coach Josh Heupel.
1: Here at SEC Football Media Days, the head coach of the Tennessee Volunteers wrapping things up today, Josh Heupel. Josh, this is my hometown of Tampa. If you didn't have to like catch a plane to get back, get you some of Mama Ferrara's cooking authentic Italian food. I mean, that would be a great situation, right?
2: Hey, that would be a great night right there. Wish we could. It's been a good day down here in Tampa.
1: All right, so Derek Owings, cleaning things up, the diets, the weight. We've seen guys add weight. We've seen the transformation of bodies. What's that been like to see the eye test and then also the results of what Coach Owings has done for you guys so far?
2: Yeah, staff did a great job. Him and his staff coming in morning after the championship game, hit the ground running the next day, workouts, but got to know our players and, you know, first 48 hours, had meetings with all of them, built some trust with them, and obviously, you know, the success that he had, you know, there's some proof in the pudding too, but done a great job. Functional speed, power, acceleration, mass on their bodies, functional to the position they play. Our guys have done a great job of putting in the work. He's had a great plan to get him where we want him and need him to be.
1: You've talked about Jim Knowles, and you guys were getting on the same page and talking about exactly what you can do, the expectations and things like that. What were the conversations like? How detailed are they in terms of, hey, what did you do against us in the playoffs? Or what are some things that you think with our personnel can maybe give your defense a problem? How detailed did you guys get in your conversations?
2: Yeah, not as much about what they did against us necessarily, but you know, I was looking for somebody with a background building elite defenses, doing it different places, being able to do it in different ways. The mastery of coaching is taking the personnel that you have that's going to play at a high level and putting them in a position to be successful. Jim's extremely smart, has built it, different stops. They've been elite, that scoring defense, third down defense, tackles for loss, being able to be multiple in your presentations, but teach it in a way where your guys can grab onto it. We're very pointed in, all right, what are the things that you need in a practice or during a cycle of practices, spring ball, training camp, for you to be successful? What are the hardships that you had in year one with the different places that you've been? Having been a coordinator, even a head coach, gone somewhere new, I knew some of those things. That's why it was important for us to hire somebody that had experience with him at every level of the defense, had been in the unit room, had been in position rooms, to be able to expedite the process of getting it to our players as quickly as possible, as clearly as possible.
1: our guys, Tyler and Kane, are back in the studio. They were excited to hear what you said about LSU coming to town and the stocking of mustard bottles and golf balls. You need those businesses to be intentional that and the fans to be ready to go, right?
2: Yeah, we want to make sure we're supporting our local businesses that week and want to create a great environment, which I know we'll have inside the stadium.
1: You probably know you're going to get a retort from Lane Kiffin in return, right?
2: Yeah, I'm sure there's already one out there. I haven't looked at my phone during the course of the day, but have a little fun while we're here, too.
1: And in the off season, did you see from your quarterbacks the kind of dedicated work with the opportunity that they have in their QB competition to get better and make that big jump that you're looking for?
2: Yeah, absolutely. You finished spring ball. We had 4 weeks where we were still there on campus as they were getting ready to finish up the semester. The extra work that those guys put in, still fundamentally, technically, understanding our scheme, defensive structures, continued growth, saw that through the summer. Those guys have continued to grow in all of those areas. It's important to me for every player, but quarterback too. Man, by the time you finish spring ball to when they come back in training camp, do it right, you got a chance to take a massive step as a player. And I'm excited to see on the grass where these guys are at and commanding and controlling everything that we're doing.
1: Awesome. Look forward to seeing you guys in camp real soon. And maybe we'll do dinner at Mama Ferrara's another time soon, right?
2: I look forward to that. Can't wait for it. And excited the football season's almost here.
1: Thanks, Josh. Appreciate you.
2: I appreciate it.
1: All right. That is Tennessee football head coach Josh Heupel. Our coverage here brought to you by UT Athletics and Fleet Tire.
0: There he is, Vince Ferrara with head coach Josh Heupel. Now, in that interview, they mentioned a bit from when Josh Heupel was at the podium. So this was taken at that interview was done at the end of the day. Of course, Josh Heupel had his time at the podium before that. He mentioned Heupel talking about Lane Kiffin coming back to town. Here's that clip from Josh Heupel at the podium talking about Lane Kiffin.
3: Certainly hope our fan base hasn't cooled off. So, whether it's the grocery stores being fully stocked with mustard or, our sports stores, making sure that they got reinforcements on the golf balls. Hopefully Knoxville's ready for his arrival.
0: So Josh Heupel, not typically the guy that, does the, typically his strategy when he goes to things like SEC Media Days is get in, get out, stay quiet, just kind of do his own little thing. Talk about his football team and get out of there without making any headlines. But Josh Heupel there, putting a little bit of heat on SEC Media Days.
4: Yeah, that was fun. I think it was cool that Josh had just the slightest bit of fun, and it was the perfect amount because it's still relatively minor, I think, all things considered. But shows a little bit of his personality. I don't think people realize nationally sometimes how fun of a guy Josh Heupel can be. And you've seen it every once in a while.
0: Yeah.
4: I think what stands out, probably the post-game interview on field with the fans all storming against Alabama in 2022. That's probably the best public example of him showing some personality I can think of. Yeah, but I think that's a big reason why things are seemingly continuing to build in the right direction for Tennessee and recruiting's going well and everything else is because you have the right guy leading it. It doesn't always get a lot of attention when you go to these things. Maybe that's why he's an underrated football coach. I like Josh Heupel poking the bear a little bit because that's going to be a fun game, and I think that's a fun way to address it.
0: Yeah, exciting stuff there. Love seeing Josh Heupel kind of get into it. And it was funny because Lane actually didn't really respond to that. He kind of just
4: didn't get into anything.
0: Yeah, he didn't give time to respond to it. He just kind of, talked about whatever for 16 minutes while he was at the podium a few days later after Josh Heupel made his appearance on day one of SEC Media Days. So, lots to talk about with SEC Media Days. We got more audio from Media Days, including more from Josh Heupel, Pete Golding on tampering in college football. That one was interesting. Greg Sankey as well, and John Summerall kind of losing his mind a little bit at the podium. plenty to talk about. So we'll have all of that for you and more going forward. Saturday Sports Talk on 99.1 The Sports Animal.
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12: I read this interesting story the other day, which was written by a colleague of mine, about why so-called, quote, admin nights are the new book club for busy adults. Now, I learned this is a term coined by journalist Chris Collin, who wrote about this life hack in the Wall Street Journal. An admin night is when people come together for a night, a fun night, while holding one another accountable to an assignment. The ones usually considered back burner tasks, the ones that you've been putting off. The person you choose to do an admin night with matters a lot, because that's your accountability partner. That's what one person told us. People love the social aspect because it can bring these boring tasks to light, make them feel more fun, and where you go matters as well. You need to have enough space and hopefully not too many distractions. And again, don't forget to leave some time for fun. I'm Dr. Sanjay Gupta, helping you live a better life.
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Here at Sands Club this morning, Partners in Education putting on a countywide school supply drive that's presented by First Horizon Bank. And they're helping things out, stuffing the bus here this morning. Bring in your school supplies. Come in, come help out the teachers in your area. Come help out Knox County students and teachers alike. Free school supplies is something that students should have access to when they need those supplies to learn, regardless of income. They're helping them out here. We'll have some Tennessee athletes out from 12 to 2 helping stuff this bus, some football players, some basketball players. They'll be taking pictures as well. So come out and come help your community this morning out at Sam's Club. Again, that's where we're at this morning, right off of Walker Springs. SEC Media Days in Tampa, that's dominated the headlines this week as talking season starts to come to a head. And if you tuned in, really, I think, to any of the 16 coaches talk during SEC Media Days, if you tuned into any of the studio shows and spent, you know, more than 30, 40 minutes watching the SEC Network, you probably heard at some point or another a coach or an athletic director or a pundit say some sort of version of we are concerned that the College Football Playoff Committee is not going to respect or honor the SEC's strength of schedule. Or, as some have even tried to say, the College Football Playoff Committee is already not recognizing and honoring the SEC's strength of schedule. I'm here to dispel that talking point, that idea, that it just doesn't really make sense to me that the SEC is not getting preferential treatment because of the strength of their conference, the strength of their schedules. Yes, they are. Like that's a narrative that's just lazy coming out of the conference, coming out of these coaches' mouths that, oh, the SEC, their strength of schedule is not getting proper credit. Well, what do we call what's happened the last 2 years, and really since 2014, since there's been a committee? I mean, let's go back just in the 12-team playoff era, 2024. You had an 11-1 Indiana team that was at 8 that everyone wanted to leave out of the playoffs. You had a 10-2 Tennessee team that only had one ranked win, that their playoff stature was never in question. There was never even really a comparison between 10-2 Tennessee and 11-1 Indiana. They have one more loss. There's one more number in the loss column.

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1: Committee has favored the SEC. They have given them preferential treatment. And the SEC deserves that preferential treatment because they do, on a general, you know, basis, play a tougher schedule than teams from any other conference. But I'm just, I'm tired of SEC coaches getting up here and sitting and going, oh, we just, you know, we shouldn't switch to this nine-game schedule. We need to change the playoffs. We need to do this. We need to do that because they're not going to honor our strength of schedule. Why do you think that when they've shown you nothing other than, yes, we believe the SEC is the best conference?
2: I think there's a little bit of frustration because the SEC moved to this nine-game conference schedule and did not get the expansion of the playoffs that they had expected. There was an understanding among SEC coaches specifically that were they to move to a nine-game conference schedule, that they would then get an expansion of the playoff to at least 16 teams, maybe more. Obviously, that did not happen. We are still at 12, at least for the time being. And I think a lot of SEC coaches were frustrated with how things went down there. And so now they are starting early in terms of making their case to be let into the playoff, even though they are all playing that extra conference game. Upping the ante on their schedule most likely going to lead to a couple of extra losses in the SEC this year.
1: Yeah, I mean, there's going to be eight more SEC losses this year and eight more SEC wins this year.
2: The question is, is that shrinking the field? Is that you know, one of these bottom feeder teams?
1: I don't
2: rising
1: see any
2: up
1: reason
2: maybe
1: to believe that they're going to withhold an SEC team that is deserving of making the playoffs. I mean, have we ever had an SEC team that deserves to make the playoffs be left out ever? I mean, going all the way back to 2014, I don't really think so.
2: I mean, you could argue
1: there's
2: for
1: been like one or two decent arguments, but like decent is maybe even a stretch. You know, I guess there was the year that Georgia was the fifth team, and there was an argument that maybe they should have been in, right? I guess maybe last year people would have argued that a 9-3 Texas should have got in, but I don't think that's a very good argument. I guess we've just been hearing this narrative every single year in SEC media days, and now it's getting stronger again because you're playing a ninth SEC game. I don't think it was a good idea to play a ninth SEC game. I don't think they should have done that. But they are. But I expect the committee to recognize that. Because, again, they've showed us that they will every year. I mean, the SEC gets ranked with more benefit of the doubt, I think, than any other conference. I mean, again,
2: look at the FBI. The FBI, based off their strength of schedule metric.
1: The FBI, I don't think the FBI is relevant to college football as a whole. I think the FBI is the most broken system on the planet. But
2: maybe so, but my point is that based off their strength of schedule metric, which I don't think, I think there's a lot of issues with the FBI, but based off their strength of schedule metric, the SEC has this, of the top 20, 16. All 16 SEC teams are in the top 20 in terms of strength of schedule. I don't think that's maybe not perfectly accurate, but you extend that field to the top 30. Yeah, I'm not going to argue with you saying all 16 SEC teams are in the top 30 of strength.
1: I guess more so my point is that, the SEC plays in a tougher conference. Yes, an SEC schedule in general is harder than any other conference's schedule in a general sense.
2: Yep.
1: And therefore, the SEC should probably be getting more teams in on a general basis. I think, therefore, you know, a lot of times a 10-2 SEC team can be equivalent to an 11-1 team from another conference. 9-3 can maybe be equivalent to 10-2 at times. I think the SEC probably does deserve some preferential treatment. I guess my point is they're already getting it. I don't know. It's like if I showed up to work every day and I asked for like a bowl of ice cream and then I got it and then I went, why am I not getting any ice cream? Well, here you are. You get it every single day. Why are you asking for

0: for something that you already have, that you're already getting, that you'll already continue to get. I guess that's kind of my point.
1: Well, I think they're scared that they're going to take the ice cream away. I think that's what's happening, because now the ice cream costs a little more.
0: Yeah, I guess play better football.
1: That's the equivalent there, is with the 9-game conference schedule, the ice cream costs a little more, so they're worried they're going to take away the ice cream.
0: I guess I would argue it's easier to make the playoffs from the SEC than any other conference. It's both harder and easier, I guess. It's harder from a schedule perspective, but it's easier from a resume. Like,
1: you're allowed to have, yeah, I know what you're saying. You're allowed to have an extra loss if you're in the SEC.
0: But you don't even actually have to play. I mean, again, you don't even actually have to play that tough of a schedule, and just being in the SEC is enough. Like 2 years ago when Tennessee beat one team over 500, and no one even thought about poking holes in their resume when they were doing the exact same thing with 11-1 Indiana. Like, I just, again, think there's countless examples already of the SEC getting the treatment that they whine and beg for,
1: and I think,
0: at media days.
1: I think that was less poking holes in Indiana and more just, let's find any way possible to get Alabama in, was what that was, because it's Alabama. That is where I think that one was more of a specific case of, let's do whatever we can to get the red A in the playoffs, because it's the red A and not much else to stand on.
0: Shout out Indiana. I think maybe they at least have gotten rid of the let's get the red A in the playoffs disease after 38-3. Hopefully.
1: Yeah, we'll
0: Hopefully.
1: See. We will see.
0: We've got 2 hours to go, or excuse me, we've got 2 hours in the books. 1 hour to go here out at Sam's Club. 1 hour left for us to tell you to stuff the bus, but they're here until 2 p.m. They're collecting school supplies, getting ready to go back to school. Come in, come see us, come say hello, and most importantly, come help out the teachers, the students in your community. 2 hours left to go. We've got Stockwatch coming up, starting off the 11 o'clock hour. That's next on Saturday Sports Talk 99.1 The Sports Animal.
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0: Number three of Saturday Sports Talk starting right now, and we are stuffing the bus all day long here at Sam's Club, joined now by one of the organizers of this event. Pleasure to be joined by Courtney Fuson, or excuse me, just told me and I botched it there. But Courtney, good morning. Thank you for having us out here, out in front of Sam's Club this morning for what is a really important event, Stuffing the Bus, presented by First Horizon Bank, asking community members to come out here and, well, help fill this giant yellow school bus to our right, to your left, with school supplies ahead of the 2026 school year. Why is this so important, though, for the Knoxville community?
24: Well, our teachers face a lot of different stressors throughout the day, and unfortunately, financial burden is one of those stressors. We know that teachers spend around $900 every single year out of their pockets on their classrooms. So it's so important for us to do what we can to make sure that every student has what they need to learn without our teachers having to pay for all of that out of pocket.
1: Yeah, so the entire month you've been doing the Christmas in July, and you've had the giving trees in all the different retailers across the county. So tell me a little bit about that partnership, getting that set up, and the whole thing kind of coming together this July.
24: Yeah, it's been so awesome to see our community rallying together to support our teachers and students. We've had over 30 retailers all around the county who have put out trees for us, and our community has really shown up in a big way, scanning those ornaments, sending in supplies, making sure that our students and teachers have what they need to be successful.
0: So if somebody's listening right now and they're thinking, okay, I'm going to run into Sam's Club or over to Walmart or somewhere else to get some school supplies, to get some supplies to come help stuff this bus. Is there anything that you guys are really prioritizing in terms of supplies? Is there anything that you guys are really needing more than any specific item?
24: Absolutely. What we really need are consumable items. So things like pencils, pens, markers, paper, those things that students use and then they run out and teachers have to restock them again throughout the year. So when people come out to help us stuff the bus, we have a list ready to go for them of our most needed items so they don't even have to guess. We have that ready to go for them.
1: So you got the some UT players coming to help spread the joy. So tell me a little bit about that, getting them involved.
24: Yeah, so we are really grateful to our presenting sponsor, First Horizon. They were able to get those athletes involved and spread the word about just how important this mission is. We have student athletes from both the basketball and football teams coming out today to help us stuff the bus. We're really excited because we know that our Vol fans show up big. So we're really excited to get the community out here.
0: Well, Courtney, we'll keep talking about stuff in this bus all morning long, but right now, top of the 11 o'clock hour is when we like to play a little stock watch, and since you're joining us this morning, figured you could play with us as well. So myself, Riley, we've got a couple of topics each. We'll go back and forth, and we'll have to decide whether we are buying, selling, or holding. Riley, I'll let you go first. Topic number one.
1: Yeah, so today is actually National Hot Fudge Sundae Day.
24: Ooh, okay.
1: So you buy, sell, holding hot fudge sundaes.
24: Ooh, I'm holding a hot fudge sundae, definitely.
1: I don't blame you. That's good stuff right there. I think I'm with her. I think I'm a hold. I'm not a buyer because it's the chocolate, and sometimes that's a little too rich for me personally. But you put one in front of me. Yeah.
24: You can't say no.
1: I'm going to eat a hot fudge sundae. Come on now.
0: I'm going to sell.
1: Oh.
0: I might be a hot take, I guess, but I think if you have ice cream and you have fudge and you add fudge to that ice cream, you're making the ice cream worse.
1: Oh.
0: I don't know. I'm not a huge fudge guy, especially like the liquid fudge. I am a big ice cream guy. You know, not a paid endorsement, but. Like Chili's is one of the only ones that does it right because their fudge is more milk chocolate based, and that's really good. Now I'm getting way into that.
24: This man knows his
0: He's
24: stuff.
0: Yeah, league. Sorry. Yeah. Sorry. I'm a little hungry. There were some good smells floating around earlier. My bad. But anyway, I'm selling on hot fudge sundaes. Last night, well, I guess all day, but celebrated last night, it was National Tequila Day.
24: Oh.
0: With that being said, buying, selling, or holding the famous tequila drink, the margarita, or the frozen margarita, more specifically.
24: I think I would probably sell that one. Yeah, I think frozen margaritas can get you into some trouble sometimes. So I think I'm gonna sell that one.
1: Yeah, I'm also gonna sell. I'm more of a on the rocks guy myself. Not big on the frozen margarita. But you know, a little tropical vibe, you know, I'm always down for that at the beach or whatever. I'll take one, but no, I'm selling the frozen one. Give me the on the rocks.
0: Yeah, I'm selling this as well. Frozen margarita looks great. You know, maybe even for a sip, it's fun, but I think margaritas in general, sometimes they're more of a, like a headache than they are a delicious drink. Too sweet, too sugary. And then, like the frozen one, you're only kind of compounding that, and then you get like the weird ice to liquid ratio, and then like you get to the bottom third and you're tilting it up and you're kind of getting hit in the nose by like the frozen chunk, but then there's like the more liquidy part underneath, and it's just, you gotta re-stir it. It's all a mess. I don't need to work that hard to drink, so I'm selling it.
1: Alright, my last one. Got LeBron James, big news, signing with the Philadelphia 76ers. So you buy, sell, holding this little last leg of LeBron James' NBA career.
24: Well, I think I'm going to buy it. I mean, you have to back LeBron, right?
1: No kidding. That's the GOAT right there.
0: Yeah, I'm going to buy as well. You know, I kind of didn't expect him to end up in Philly. I figured it was going to be in Miami or maybe Cleveland, maybe Golden State. And he made the best basketball decision instead. So to me, that signaled, okay, he really wants to go out and win one more before he gets out of here. And, I mean, that's clearly the best basketball team, the best fit for him. So I'm buying it. I think he's going to be really good in Philly.
1: Yeah, I'm going to buy it. If it was any other player, I would probably not love the fit because of how many guys there need the ball in their hands to be successful. And Jaylen Brown and Tyrese Maxey and B.J. Edgecombe and Joel Embiid. There's so many guys there that need the ball, but LeBron is one of the few players in the league that I think has just been unselfish, at least when it comes to the basketball court. So I'm going to buy it. I'm gonna say LeBron actually has a pretty good shot at making this thing work.
0: All right. At SEC Media Days this week, Florida new head coach John Summerall made waves when he joked with a reporter whose phone went off that would have been kicked out of one of our team meetings if your phone would have gone off. You're lucky I'm not going to throw this freaking podium.
1: Direct quote, by the way.
0: Yeah, wow. that is a direct quote. Are we buying, selling, or holding Florida and John Summerall here in year one after his SEC Media Day performance? Riley, or Courtney, you want to go first here?
24: Well, I come from a family that is UT strong, so if I buy anything Florida related, I'm in trouble. So I'm going to sell.
1: Yeah, I'm right there with you. That's the right answer. After that performance, after that, you know, just whatever that was at SEC Media Days, yelling at the reporter, talking about throwing a podium. Oh my gosh, dude, slow down a little bit. You just got there. You don't have the equity built up to pull something like that in a situation like that. So I'm selling it.
0: I'm gonna hold. I'm gonna give him a little bit benefit of the doubt here. I think he's super intense guy, and sometimes like super intense guy when he tries to, like, you know, be a little sarcastic, cut a quick joke, doesn't always land.
1: Yeah,
0: I'm gonna give him benefit of the doubt because I don't know, I like giving people benefit of the doubt, I guess. But I'll hold. You know, I'm not drinking the John Summerall Kool-Aid, yes, necessarily either. But tell you what, we're having a blast out here this morning at Sam's Club. Getting ready to stuff the bus all day long. It started at 10 a.m. I've seen people, really, it's been a steady flow since a little before 10 a.m.
24: Yeah.
0: People just coming in, supplies after supplies after supplies, doing some good work for Knox County. You said, again, those consumables, markers, pens, pencils, some of those biggest needs. We've got football players coming out, but what else, I guess, do you want people to know about what you guys are trying to accomplish today for the greater good of Knox County?
24: Well, all of the supplies that we collect here today are going to help us stock Teacher Supply Depot. And we are a store that opens weekly for teachers to come in and get free school supplies for their classrooms. We offer everything from those consumables that I was talking about earlier to classroom decor and desk supplies, really anything we can do to support our teachers, because they're showing up day in, day out to pour into our students, the future of Knox County. So we want to pour into them.
1: Courtney, both my parents are educators, so I've seen firsthand how much they put into it, both not just time and energy, but also out of their own pockets, trying to make some things work for their students. So really appreciate what you're doing here. It's fantastic. I've already seen so much support, and it really is awesome to see this much support for our teachers and students, because it's something we can all relate to, something we all want to see succeed and thrive, regardless of who you are. And we always want to see these students supported, regardless of their financial situation. So thank you so much for what you're doing and what you've set up here with Partners in Education and the Teacher Supply Depot here today for Stuff the Bus.
24: Well, thank you guys so much for coming out and supporting. We're so grateful to have you here.
1: Yeah, thank you for having us out here. It's been awesome.
0: 8435 Walbrook Drive to come out and support. And I've seen it with my own eyes. It's pretty, pretty easy. You don't even have to get out of the car. You can just roll the window down and they'll come grab the bag from you. Courtney, thank you. And we hope to see all of you listening coming out to support the future of Knoxville in Knox County Schools. 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

0: Saturday Sports Talk live. A couple seconds left to go here from Sam's Club as we are stuffing the bus this morning, helping out the future of Knox County. Bring in your school supplies. Come stuff this big yellow bus used throughout the school year for teachers to help supply students, every student having access to the school supplies they need to be their best version of themselves. So come in. We've got some Tennessee athletes, football, basketball players showing up here at noon to come help out with the process. Beautiful day, beautiful Saturday. Great way to come help out. SEC Media Days, Riley, throughout the week. Just kind of rolling through some of the storylines. As we get ready for football season, team most likely to underachieve coming out of SEC Media Days, what is your gut telling you?
1: Well, mine has been pretty consistent throughout this whole process, this whole offseason. It's LSU for me. There's a lot of expectations that this is a college football playoff team. I just don't see it yet. Maybe we get a couple weeks into the season, and I'm like, oh, yeah, I'm eating my words. Obviously, this was a college football playoff team the whole way, but I am just not going to buy it until I see it with this team that Lane Kiffin has constructed through the transfer portal. Kind of all hinges on Sam Leavitt being more than advertised, and I just don't know that he is.
0: Yeah, you know, I'm torn on Sam Leavitt because I do feel like a lot of times the nation's top portal quarterback naturally can be a little overrated just because of the scarcity of the position drives his value up. And then because the value gets driven up, then I think you get talked about as a player in a way that maybe you shouldn't. At the same time, I think I trust Lane Kiffin and Charlie Weiss Jr. Very curious, I think, as is everyone, to see what happens with LSU this year. My answer is Texas A&M, and again, a lot of it has to do with that schedule last year, I think, that covered up some flaws in a team that maybe got a little ahead of the schedule on the rebuild. I mean, if you go back last year, it was the Notre Dame win that kind of set off everything, but then it was like a six-point win against Auburn that felt incredibly underwhelming, like you needed a late run against Florida, you know, you only beat Arkansas by three. Needed that big, obviously, comeback to survive South Carolina, who was up big on you in your own building, like, what, 31 to 3? I mean, something crazy like that, 30 to 3. And then, obviously, you flopped really hard against Texas and Miami, only scored 20 points total in those two games. I think that if they played the average SEC schedule last year, they're probably an 8-4 football team, which isn't bad in year two for Mike Elko. But because they played an easier schedule and won a couple of close games, you know, they have that big 11-1 record and playoff berth. And I think that's maybe set expectations too high this year when things get a lot tougher, when you have to go to LSU and you have to go to Alabama and you have to go to Oklahoma and you also have, you know, Tennessee coming to your building and that Texas game. And even in the non-conference, an Arizona State program that's been competitive. So I'm going with A&M. And then kind of in the same vein, we've had some people in the text box this morning ask it as well. Riley, SEC team that you think is flying under the radar right now?
1: Maybe the lazy pick because of where we are and just the history there. But I'm going to go Auburn.
0: Auburn.
1: I'm gonna say Alex Golish is gonna be the team that gets his squad ahead of schedule super early on into the process here, as he takes over at Auburn. Think they with what they have offensively, Byron Brown, he's going to accelerate the schedule there. The Auburn offense. I think there's a pretty good chance we're talking about a top three offense in the SEC. At the end of the year, I think that's going to be enough to win them some games. I have them going 7-5. I could easily see them going 8-4. But just couple of spots in that schedule where I think it gets a little bit too tough. Coming to Tennessee, going to Georgia. You've got a couple of spots on that schedule where it's just, I don't know that they're going to be able to flip things in their favor, but you've got a couple of games where some things go their way. We're talking about Auburn very differently at the end of the season. Like that LSU game, it's at home. Maybe Auburn's able to make something shake there. on the road against Ole Miss, which I'm not quite as high on as you are. Maybe they're able to do something there. But other than that, I mean, you've got some options there for Auburn to potentially surprise some people.
0: Schedule you just mentioned with Auburn is also a big part of why, if this team doesn't overachieve, it's probably why. But I think Mississippi State is poised to surprise some folks again this year. I think that they're at least being overlooked as a football team as a whole. You know, last year narrowly missed getting back to 500, finished 5-7. And you think about some of the losses they had. I mean, they certainly probably left that Tennessee game feeling like they had every chance to win it. But that was their third most egregious loss. I mean, losing to Texas the way they did in overtime, it was almost like they were trying to lose the way they threw that game away. I think the same could be said for the Florida loss the week before. I mean, they had opportunities against Missouri. They had opportunities against Ole Miss. They were a team that was knocking on the door a lot, but, you know, Jeff Lebby is a new coach, kind of didn't manage some of those late-game situations great. As a team, they struggled in the clutch. Young quarterback, though, Kamario Taylor, who's really turned some heads this offseason, Manning Passing Academy, is raving about him. I thought he looked good in limited reps last year. You know, gets another boost in another year in the system. He's taking over as the presumed starter. And Jeff Lebby this offseason went out and got a ton of experience. I mean, they have like four or five guys that have been SEC head coaches or just head coaches in general that are on this staff. Three of them have been the head coach at Mississippi State in particular. So I think that experience should help them navigate some of those late game situations they struggled in a little bit easier this year. Roster retention's in a good spot. And I think firing Coleman Hutzler, who was just a terrible, terrible defensive coordinator, and replacing with Zach Arnett, guy with a good track record, I wouldn't be surprised if Mississippi State really overachieves this year relative to what people are thinking about them as a football team. At Minnesota and at South Carolina early, but if they could win both of those games, then they really have a chance to get off to a quick start. Elsewhere in the SEC, non-SEC teams have won three out of the last four Heismans. Does that change this year?
1: Oh,
0: Arch Manning has the highest odds of any SEC player, second best odds according to FanDuel in the country behind CJ Carr. Other SEC players with high odds, Trinidad Chambliss is fourth. And then also up there, Gunnar Stockton, Keelan Russell, Sam Levitt, John Mateer, Marcel Reed.
1: I'm going to... If an SEC player wins, it'll be Trinidad or Arch. I'm going to say no, though. I'm going to say it ends up going to CJ Carr, Danny Mensa, or Julian Sayin.
0: I'll end up taking the field as well, I think. Darian Mensa is maybe my pick. Like, if you put a gun to my head
1: right now, you have to pick one guy.
0: I think he plays his way into maybe first quarterback off the board.
1: I'm a big Mensa guy. Dante Moore also in that conversation.
0: Yeah, I think if it comes from the SEC, it's Trinidad Chambliss. I think he's the SEC's best returning quarterback. I think Gunnar Stockton would be in that conversation if Georgia ran an offense that would allow him to get the counting stats necessary to win a Heisman.
1: Yeah.
0: Kawan Lacy, I think, could be in that conversation, but I could see Trinidad Chambliss stealing votes away from him if Ole Miss is contending. Other than that, I mean, Ahmad Hardy's maybe the SEC's best skill player, but you don't know what his availability is going to look like coming off of a gunshot wound this offseason. I think the SEC is going to continue to get iced out of the Heisman. Your championship game pick is Georgia-Texas, correct?
1: That's correct.
0: Who is your SEC champion just prediction outright?
1: I do think it's going to be Georgia.
0: Yeah?
1: I think there's enough there defensively for them to carry them through some of their tougher games, particularly against Texas. Another year for Gunnar Stockton, a little bit more comfortable. I think he ends up impressing some people. That offense goes back to being functional for Georgia, and it's enough to win them plenty of football games.
0: I'm also taking Georgia to win. I think the SEC gets five teams in the playoffs.
1: I think so, too.
0: All right. We're on the same page there, then. What coach do you think just attended his last SEC media day, be it he either gets fired or takes a job outside of the conference? Or did any coach just attend their last SEC media day?
1: There's only one coach. Two. No, one. There's only... I'll go two. There are two coaches I think could be fired after the end of the year. I don't think either of them end up being fired. And that is Shane Beamer at South Carolina and Jeff Lebby at Mississippi State. I don't think either of them end up doing poorly enough to get fired, but I think both of them are... potential candidates to be ousted after the season.
0: Yeah, I think, I mean, I agree with you. I think we're in an interesting place in the SEC where last year you had a lot of hot seat coaches and they got fired. So
1: yep.
0: Shane Beamer on the hot seat. I ultimately do think he ends up losing his job this year. Other than that, though, I think Kalen DeBoer may be on an uncomfortable seat. I wouldn't find it as hot. I don't even think I'd say warm, but I would say uncomfortable. Just vibes kind of weird. I would say Jeff Lebby's on an uncomfortable seat, maybe even trending towards semi-warm. But I think there's still some optimism there, too, that in year three he goes from awful team to decent team but can't hold on to games to maybe in year three converting some of those games. Other than that, though, yeah, I don't think there's really a coach that gets fired. I mean, you just run down the list, like Pete Golding's good, Kirby Smart's good, Mike Elko is good.
1: I could see Pete Golding getting...
0: Yeah?
1: Yeah.
0: You think if it just absolutely like crashes and burns?
1: Well, like, or... okay, if they go like 4-8, if they go 4-8...
0: If they go 4-8, yeah, fire them.
1: If they go 4-8, if they go 5-7, I think this was a situation where Ole Miss, I don't think he would have been their first choice anyway. They were kind of stuck with Pete Golding with the timing of Lane Kiffin's exit and what he ultimately did in the college football playoff. He didn't really have much of a choice other than to keep him around. So I think if Ole Miss wants him gone and he gives them even the slightest reason to get him gone, he will be gone.
0: I think of the established or young coaches, that those two buckets that feel pretty safe, I think he's perhaps maybe the least safe in a disastrous season. I mean, I think there are a lot of coaches that right now in the SEC could still survive a really bad season. And you're right, maybe he's not one of them. But, like, going through the SEC, I think Brent Venables is fine now. Sark is probably good. I mean, Kalen DeBoer. What would it take for Kalen DeBoer to get fired? If they miss the playoffs this year, is that happening?
1: No. I don't think we're there yet. It's going to be... I don't see Kalen... Unless it's just disastrous in Tuscaloosa this year, I don't think we end up seeing
0: Kalen DeBoer. I could see it maybe happening. Like, I believe in Kalen DeBoer maybe for this. I probably believe in him too much to think that Alabama will collapse, but there were some major concerns I have for them. Like, there's nothing I've seen this offseason that convinces me that Alabama's fixed their ability to run the football. And if they can't run the football, I don't know what they're going to do. Because that defense is, I think, gradually slipping a little bit under Kalen DeBoer. They look less physical, less just physically imposing than they did even 3 years ago. I think the team as a whole is less dynamic on the outside, losing Jeremy Bernard and Isaiah Horton. You know, Ryan Coleman-Williams is back, fine, but
1: yeah.
0: Is he going to be more consistent? And then I really, really would be concerned about that offensive line. I mean, if I didn't think Kalen DeBoer was a top 5 to 10-ish coach in football, I would maybe be picking Alabama to really fall off the table this year. He's the only thing that is keeping me thinking Alabama's still in that playoff conversation this year. Just my faith in Kalen DeBoer as a coach. But that's, I don't know, that's waning a little bit. On the way out here, T team from the top four of the projected finish most likely to fall all the way outside of the top eight?
1: I think
0: your top four teams are again Georgia, Texas, Ole Miss, A&M. Of those four teams,
1: I think our two answers are kind of self-explanatory. Yeah. We've kind of been on it separately. For me, it's Ole Miss.
0: And A&M.
1: Yeah, for me, it's Ole Miss. For you, it's A&M. Yeah.
0: Okay. Bottom six team outside of the top ten that you think is most likely to get inside that top four, similar to like a Vandy type run.
1: Four. I'm going to say, it's South Carolina or Auburn.
0: I think Auburn's probably the right answer. Or I think we're underrating Byron Brown a little bit.
1: I don't hate Auburn as a pick. That's really good. Between Alex Golish running that offense and the talent that they have kind of infused into that program, I don't hate the Auburn pick.
0: Byron Brown was a 1,000-yard rusher last year. People forget that.
1: Very dynamic quarterback. That's a really good point, and I think it is Auburn. I think it is Auburn. As much as I do think South Carolina probably overachieves where they're ranked in this, if there's one that jumps all the way up to the top four, it's Auburn out of those six. Got looking at the text line, Bruce says, who would Alabama hire if DeBoer left?
0: I don't know. I mean, I think they'd still be able to
1: It's Alabama.
0: Hire one of the best.
1: It's Alabama. They're going to have their pick. It's just who they – I think they probably go the up-and-coming coordinator route since they just tried the established head coach thing. And at that point, if Kalen DeBoer doesn't work out, I think they end up trying with I think they end up just trying with somebody that's up and coming, somebody exciting, a young coordinator that's building something. Randall asks, what if Hype goes 7-5 with the new staff? I don't want to see him go after just 1 year with them, but what do donors think? And that's a good question. I can't tell you the answer to that for sure. I think a lot of that depends on what the wins and losses look like. And is Faison Brandon looking like the truth?
0: I think the context of the 7-5, like you're saying, would be really important. But I would be surprised if 7-5 got Josh Heupel fired. I mean, I don't think he's going 7-5, but I think he's still done enough that he could survive it. I think there are scenarios where you go 7-5 and he would get fired, which again I think kind of depends on the context of it all. But if you told me he goes 7-5, I'm going to tell you that the noise is probably really loud. And the seat's probably really hot next year, but he's still the coach. More SEC Media Day coverage, though. More sound bites, including some interesting honesty from one Pete Golding. That's next. Wrapping up Saturday Sports Talk here. We're stuffing the bus. Come show up. 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

0: Saturday Sports Talk on 99.1 The Sports Animal. That's Charlie Collier. I'm Riley Halton. We got Jay Leifert here producing for us, and Eli Davis, thank you for what you're doing for us here, producing back at the Budweiser Studios. We are here at Sam's Club on Walbrook Drive for Stuff the Bus, Partners in Education, and the Teacher Supply Depot, an initiative of the Partners in Education putting together this event to get as many people out here to donate some school supplies for our teachers in the Knoxville County area. So good to give our teachers a little bit more support because they definitely need it. We want to make them as comfortable as possible, set up as possible to support our children the best that they can. So please come out here, donate what you can. We got some UT players showing up here over the next few minutes, and they'll be here till about 2 o'clock taking pictures and whatnot. So good little event to meet the community and hang out and get everything set up.
1: Yeah, speaking of, a couple of athletes showing up right here right now.
0: Look at that. Look at the timing there.
1: Oh, the new Adidas too, looking good.
0: Oh yeah, no kidding. Yeah, love to see more of that. The Adidas is awesome, man. Corey asks, is Alabama go after Cignetti? Probably not. Cignetti's not, or they probably try to go after him.
1: I think they would go after him.
0: Cignetti doesn't leave. No chance. Kiffin would leave LSU for the Bama job in a heartbeat. Imagine.
1: I think I agree. Actually, I do think he would.
0: That would be wild. Yeah, insane for him to do that for another season in a row. Otis says, good morning. Believe our Vols are going to surprise many fans this season. That's where I'm at, and that's where Charlie's at as well. We both have the Vols up at, fifth in the SEC in terms of order of finish, which is several spots above where the general media in the SEC is ranking them. So I think we agree there. Bruce asks, 6-6? Probably not. Probably not holding on to Heupel then. Not 6-6.
1: 6-6, I think the context would have to be an injury.
0: Yeah,
1: at that point. I think it would have to be, hey, we had quarterback X who was playing really well, and then he got hurt and things went off the rails. Like, I think that's probably what has to happen there.
0: Speaking of quarterbacks, here's this clip from Pete Golding at SEC Media Days talking about the tampering going on. Hold on that. Yeah, perfect. While we get some things
1: set up here. Just a second.
0: Yeah, we'll get some things set up here.
1: Jay plug some things in. Why don't we go ahead and... Oh, good. Yeah, let's go ahead and catch our last break here because we've got a couple of Tennessee basketball players that'll wrap things up with us on the other side here, Stuff in the Bus. Saturday Sports Talk, 99.1, The Sports Animal.
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13: 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That really works for me. I'm Dr. Sanjay Gupta, helping you live a better life.
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0: wrapping up Saturday Sports Talk, but not without catching up with a couple of very special guests this morning. A couple of new faces here in Knoxville. We got Tennessee basketball players Day-Day Ames and Drew Karras with us this morning. As we get ready to stuff the bus, you guys here to help things out as well. Really cool community initiative this morning. And for you guys, both new to Knoxville, how special is it to be able to get out and see people and interact and, you know that you're helping out the next wave of Knox County school children?
1: I think it's very important. It's super fun doing events like this, you know, doing stuff for the community is always good, giving back, and the people coming out, just supporting each other, and then just bringing in, donating stuff for people in need or people that like people in need. So, yeah, that's super nice.
2: I agree with Juke, you know, just coming out here, showing our faces, you know, talking to people, interacting with people. I think that played a big part in everything.
3: Got a lot of excitement going on with the program. You got the switch to Adidas, of course, new gear, new jerseys, all that, and a lot of excitement around that. When you guys have kind of got your hands on the gear, how did it feel seeing the new stuff, seeing the Adidas, the switch? How's that been in terms of getting the gear ready, all of it?
1: It's been super good. Adidas gave us a lot of nice gear, a lot of off-court stuff, a lot of on-court stuff. So just getting used to the feel of the Adidas shoes is amazing, too. We got super nice shoes, super nice shirts, sweatpants, shirts. So, I mean, it's just a nice transition.
0: Well, Juke, Day-Day, both of you guys went through the, you know, the portal recruiting process. And I think what you hear from a lot of players when they talk about Tennessee is a desire to be coached by Rick Barnes and, you know, specifically that tougher coaching style that he brings. Now that you guys have actually been on campus and experienced it, what's it been like to be coached by Rick Barnes and company?
2: It's been fun. You know, the tough coaching just makes you better. You know, you got to take it and just keep playing, man, because you're going to get better at the end of the day. He only telling you what's right, so.
1: Yeah, like Day-Day said, he's going to coach super hard. And the thing is, he's two different people from on the court and off the court. Off the court, he's super friendly. He's a real nice guy. But when we get on the court, step into the lines, he means business. And I feel like it's going to help us in the outcome.
3: So you two bring a kind of brand of offense that Tennessee doesn't see a lot with the kind of additions that Rick Barnes typically makes. It's a lot of defense. It's what he's known for. You guys bring a brand of offense that you haven't seen for a while here at Tennessee. So what do you bring individually, offensively, to the Volunteers? What can fans expect going into the year? Not just the typical Rick Barnes defense that they're used to seeing.
1: Of course, we got a lot of guys that can put the ball in the hoop, but I feel like our main focus right now during the summertime is we know every single guy on the team can score the ball, but let's see who can defend. Let's get better on defense. Let's get higher on our pickup points on the defensive end. So, like Coach, he stresses, like, he know we all can score. Like, so the offense is going to come, but when we lock in on defense, then it's going to be even tougher.
2: Facts. I really just think, like, us being able to score like that, it's just going to be way

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1: Teams in 4 years, and, you know, Juke, you have had new guys come into the fold at Wake Forest, your years you spent there. But when you look at this Tennessee team, and it's going to be mostly made up of transfers, of first-year players, of guys that have come from all different spots in the country. What kind of work are you guys doing right now as a team and then as leaders to gel, to bring everybody together so you guys are a comfortable team unit by the time basketball season starts?
2: Really just playing together, you know, in practice, we make sure we're making that extra pass, you know, sticking with each other when times get hard, you know, coaching each other up. And then, you know, Coach Barnes, he just do an amazing job of just telling us to make the right play. You know, if we on some selfish stuff, he getting on us immediately, no matter who you is. So.
3: Yeah, I agree. I know we all have one goal in mind, and a lot of us have to make certain sacrifices for the team, and I feel like we all brought into that mindset, and I feel like it's going to show and it's going to pay off in the long run.
4: Guys, any words for the people coming out today to support, you know, maybe come see you, but also at the same time support a really good cause here in Knox County?
3: You all just come out here, come have a good time, you know, come meet me and Dede, come bring some stuff, donate to the community is always a blessing, so it's always going to come back around.
2: Sir,
1: hey, good to see you guys out in the community, and you know, I'm glad that Knoxville's been embracing you guys early on in your time here.
3: Yes, sir.
2: I appreciate you.
4: Yeah, be ready to see these guys.
1: Yeah, we're excited.
4: Out when
1: we were just joking, man. This is the first time we've ever had Tennessee fans that are saying, we're more excited for basketball than football. I mean, personally, I've always been maximum excitement for all of them, but man, gonna be a really fun year, and we're counting down the days. We can't wait, but. Again, thank you guys for joining us this morning, taking some time. Day-Day Ames, Juke Karras, two of the big new additions to this Tennessee basketball team. They're here from noon until 2, helping to stuff the bus. Great things happening out at Sam's Club.
2: Yes, sir. Appreciate it.
3: Thank you.
4: That is Day-Day Ames and Juke Karras here at Stuff the Bus, Sam's Club here on Walbrook Drive. So, come hang out, come see, get your pictures, and while you're here, please bring something for the school children here in Knox County. It's such an important event and such an important thing to support here.
1: Don't even have to get out of your car too. Like, you can just pull up, roll down the window, just hold out a bag of binders and pencils, pins, markers.
4: Yeah.
1: They'll take it, they'll sort it, they'll stuff the bus. That's all. All you've got to do is just bring it, and just know that really good things are being done with your efforts. Again, you know, it's not just some nameless, faceless charity that you're not going to see again. It's here in your backyard, in your community, your neighbors, people you're going to school with, friends that you know are teaching in your community that you know. It's going to help them. It's going to a great cause. So come out here today, again, at Sam's Club. That's where we're at. And that's where there'll be stuff in the bus right off of Walbrook Drive.
4: Partners in Education, it's the Teacher Supply Depot. So
1: First
4: get
1: Horizon
4: out here.
1: Bank helping make that possible as well. But hey, Riley, thank you. Eli Davis back at the studio, thank you. Jay Lyford, thanks for getting us set up. We'll see you again next Saturday. Got another big 3 hours coming for you in 7 days. But thanks for tuning in. It's Saturday Sports Talk, 99.1, the Sports Animal.
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1: Man. And look, Arizona State, or you know, and it'd be a beautiful place to go to school. I'm sure somebody listening is a grad from there, but yeah, influencer program. It kind of reminds me too of, I don't know if you, it's now it's not a big deal, but probably 10 years ago it was a big deal when some schools were starting their, esports programs. You remember that? And
2: yeah,
1: I played video games
2: yeah.
1: as a kid. And I'm like, where was this when I was a kid? And now it's not a big deal. There's esports programs and there's people out there making, you know, great money playing video games. But again, you gotta be at the top of your craft in order to really make a good living from that.
2: Right. Yeah. Back when we were growing up, our parents would just blast us for being on our video game consoles so long. Nowadays, kids could be like, I'm training for my career, Mom. And there's nothing really the parents can say nowadays.
1: No, not at all. So, yeah, I did see that interesting stuff out of Arizona State. Well, we mentioned the World Cup, though, just real quick. The numbers are out. The World Cup, we knew it was a success. But how about the numbers? Fox's English language broadcast averaged 38.94 million viewers, peaked at near 52 million, which shattered the old mark for telecasts in this country. The combined figure of the Spanish language side as well now ranks as the largest American television audience since the Super Bowl in February, the biggest non-NFL audience, sports audience since 1994 Olympics. It could not have been more successful for this country. Fox, you know, was excited about it. And it feels like we're getting this thing again 2038 again, man, way quicker than we all thought.
2: Yeah, I do think being here stateside did help the popularity of it, people wanting to tune in. I wonder if we'll be able to replicate those numbers next year when it is out in, what, like the Middle
1: True.
2: East or wherever it's going to be.
1: Europe
2: but
1: and stuff, yeah.
2: I want to know. Yeah, I want to know what was going on at those 94 Winter Olympics that got where they pulled in such good ratings. Like, oh, my gosh.
1: Yeah, the Olympics, just those ratings have tanked since, man. Like the Olympics used to be massive. And now I don't know if it's because social media clips we can all get. It's just not nobody pays as much attention to the Winter Olympics as or any Olympics as we used to. All right. Up next, though, people were paying attention to what LeBron was going to do. We now know he's headed to the Philadelphia 76ers. What does it mean for the Eastern Conference odds? That's coming up next year on BetMGM.
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10: Even for people who fall asleep easily, staying asleep can be difficult. You wake up, your mind starts to race, you can't turn those thoughts off. Sleep experts say there are a few things you can try. Cognitive shuffling. That's when you choose a random, impersonal, non-emotional word. Then for each letter of that word, think of as many words that begin with each letter as you can before moving on to the next one. It distracts your brain from stress. It also mimics the fragmented thought patterns that usually occur as you drift off to sleep. Sensory grounding is something else. That's when you work through things you can hear, feel, see, smell, or taste. That helps you to be in the moment instead of dwelling on the past or the future. Or just do a mental walkthrough of a place you know well. Familiar but neutral imagery that can calm the brain. I'm Dr. Sanjay Gupta, helping you live a better life.
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1: On the list, but maybe we can do this exercise with quarterbacks only. Maybe next week on the show, we'll have our producer Zach maybe put this in for next week as we're talking about. I kind of like it. Quarterbacks under 25, or 25 or under, that we actually think are in line to be legitimate Super Bowl contenders here this year. So we can maybe do that next week.
2: You brought up Jaden Daniels, and I, you know, earlier in the show, we were talking about the storylines that we're most intrigued for going into this upcoming season. For me, it's two historically bad teams that have had some success recently, and that is in the Commanders and the Lions. I'm interested to see if either one of them can return to the NFC Championship game like we've seen over the last couple of years. Because, you know, obviously Jaden Daniels has had his injury struggles both in the NFL, but then even dating back to college. So is the availability his best ability there? And then with Dan Campbell and the Lions, are they the same team since Ben Johnson, you know, moved west to Chicago? Is that, you know, are they able to return to form? Those are two teams that I'm really interested to see if they're able to return to the new form that we had seen over the last couple of years.
1: Yeah, the Lions, more than fair questions there. Also, David Montgomery's now down in Houston. And so Jahmyr Gibbs is unbelievable. But what does that look like with him not being able to lean on a number two back as much as Isaiah Pacheco now is the backup in Detroit? All right, up next, let's talk college football. Antonio Morales from The Athletic will join us. We'll ask
3: this
1: about
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1: One guy, and not just one guy, but a guy who is the oldest player in the league in LeBron James. Don't get me wrong.
2: He is, but
1: he's
2: remember,
1: still one of the greatest.
2: It's the culmination. It's the culmination, though, right? Because it's Jaylen Brown as well. I mean, that's a huge addition to that roster.
1: Yes.
2: LeBron's a bit of icing on the cake. He's the third option, probably, in that rotation there, in that lineup, I should say. So we'll see, man. You know, it's going to be fascinating. I hope we get opening night Sixers at the Garden against the Knicks, and then I hope we get Christmas Day 76ers and Celtics. That'd be a ton of fun. That's going to do it for us here on another edition of BetMGM Game Day. Thanks again to Austin Huff for the shirt.
1: Such
2: a big diehard Louisville Kings fan.
1: Go Louisville Kings. United Bowl champs, baby!
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